Mi Vida Loca, My Crazy Life, Pam Tillis from 1995, her only number one hit on the Billboard charts. And from the mid-1990s, Canadian country group Farmer's Daughter with Cornfields or Cadillacs. I'm Brian O'Connell. Had a request for Olivia Newton-John's Please, Mr. Please. Going to play that, but I want to take a moment to acknowledge David Allen Coe. David passed away on April 29th. He was 86 years old. A true outlaw of country music in every sense of the word. He wrote and recorded songs that didn't fit the Nashville mold at the time, including You Never Even Call Me By My Name. He wrote The Ride. He wrote Take This Job and Shove It, which was a big hit for Johnny Paycheck. Complicated, controversial, but undeniably influential, and a voice that left its mark on country music that certainly won't fade. Here's David Allen Coe and The Ride on The Cabin Party.

I was thumbing from Montgomery, I had my guitar on my back, when a stranger stopped beside me in an antique Cadillac.

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Then he cried just south of Nashville, and he turned that car around. He said, "This is where you get off, boy, 'cause I'm going back to Alabama." As I stepped out of that Cadillac, I said, "Mister, many thanks." He said, "You don't have to call me Mister, Mister.

0: Mark Chestnut going through the Big D from 1994 went into the top five, a clever play on words about divorce. It became one of his standout hits of the mid-1990s. And Olivia Newton-John, Please, Mr. Please from 1975, that went to number three on the Billboard Hot 100. And it crossed over into the country charts. Big hit for her. I'm Brian O'Connell. Hey, Susan Matterface, happy 27th birthday from her husband, Stephen, and daughters, Adeline. They wanted to hear some Conway Twitty, and I did play Conway Twitty earlier in the hour, so I didn't want to neglect that this hour. 570-1155, it's requests at thecabinparty.com. A birthday request for my mom, Lorraine Welch of the White Way Trinity Bay, celebrating her 79th birthday. Play Boots, Scoot, and Boogie by Brooks and Dunn. Thanks, Brian. Love your show. Thank you for mentioning me on your show a while ago. No problem, Christine. Glad to do that for you. Hey, I've got George Fox on the way. Lori Morgan, always a popular song on The Cabin Party. We're going to play Except for Monday. And when we come back, Kix Brooks and Ronnie Dunn. And Boots, Scoot, and Boogie next on The Cabin Party.
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your Saturday night soundtrack. The Cabin Party Express rolls right along. John Conley with Old School on the way. One of my favorites from John. Going to play George Strait, Love Without End. Homecoming 63 from Keith Whitley. And Alabama with a song that helped them win the 16th Annual Academy of Country Music Awards for Top Vocal Group. I'm going to play The Closer You Get. Just ahead of Emmylou Harris, though, here's Diamond Rio and Meet in the Middle on The Cabin Party.

0: Alabama, and The Closer You Get from 1983, their 10th number one hit on the Billboard country charts. They had a dominant run on the charts through the early 80s and into part of the 90s. Emmylou Harris from 1978, Two More Bottles of Wine gave her a number one country hit. Delbert McClinton wrote that song, and it was recorded after her move to Los Angeles, and it became one of her most recognizable songs. 570-1155, request at thecabinparty.com. Work in the night shift. Wonder if you could play George Jones for me. Trent Brinston. Yeah, I sure can. I had some requests for George this evening.
1: Hey, Brian. Sitting here with my wife, Lori. It's her 48th birthday today. She'd love to hear Grand Tour by George Jones. Have a good night.
0: All right. Thank you so much, and happy anniversary. Also, play something for my girlfriend, Nadine. We're enjoying the cabin party tonight in Badger. We listen every Saturday night from Harrison. Sure thing. Jack Taviter. I'm... tuning in from Ontario tonight, and want to let you know how much I enjoy your music. Yeah, thank you so much, Jack. Celebrating an engagement tonight, Taylor Clark, Upper Island Cove, and her fiancé, Jordan Spracklin, from Brigus. Lots of love from Mom and Dad, Sister Mackenzie, and family and friends. And a shout-out to Shona Pike from Massey Drive, playing 120s. And want to hear a request on the cabin party. I got some great music coming up. I got... Hank Lachlan in here with Please Help Me, I'm Fallen. But before we do anything else, here's George Jones and the Grand Tour on the Cabin Party.
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0: John Conley and Rick Karnes wrote that song, and it was on the album Blue Highway from 1985, went to number 4 in the Billboard charts. Old School and Hank Locklin from 1960. That one spent 14 weeks at number 1 on the Billboard Country chart, and it reached number 8 on the pop charts. Please help me, I'm falling. Although he does a much better job than I do. I'm Brian O'Connell. Out in Salmon Cove, Rendell Slade is celebrating his 50th birthday. And that's from his wife, Denise, all his garage buddies, and he wanted to hear some George Strait. I do have George coming up. Also, a request for George Strait 4.
1: Good night and good day.
0: Yes.
1: And you're doing a good job.
0: Thank you.
1: And I'd like to hear Love Without End. Amen.
0: All right.
1: Thank you.
0: One of my favorite George Strait songs. George Strait and Love Without End, when we come back here on The Cabin Party.
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0: Keith Whitley on The Cabin Party and Homecoming 63. That was the B-side to I'm No Stranger to the Rain back in the day when they released a 45. There was an A and a B-side, and the A-side was the hit, and the B-side probably came off the album, and it was a lesser hit than the A-side, of course. It was the album Don't Close Your Eyes, and radio station disc jockeys really enjoyed I'm No Stranger to the Rain. But when they flipped it over and played Homecoming 63, it quickly became a fan favorite. So it was released again by the record companies. Keith Whitley there. Chris Cummings from 1996. That made its debut on the RPM charts, and it hit number 10. 570-1155. 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
1: Yes, this is Chris Martin calling from Woody Island. I'd like to request a song for Wade and Maggie Arnott from Woody Island. They're visiting Woody Island, and I'd like to request a song from It Doesn't Matter What It Is. Thanks. Have a good night. Bye.
0: All right.
1: Love your show.
0: Thanks so much. Been to Woody Island many times. Great spot. Hey, I've got Garth Brooks standing by. It's from 1991, a number 3 song. This goes back to his Rope in the Wind album. Here he is with Rodeo on the Cabin Party.

0: Why Not Me from 1984, The Judds, their first number one hit on the Billboard charts. And Glenn Campbell, Country Boy. The full title is Country Boy, You've Got Your Feet in L.A. from 1975. That went to number three on the Billboard country charts, and it was a crossover hit on the pop charts as well. Got Charlie Major by request. I'm Feeling Kind of Lucky, and Joe DiMassina. By the way, Jack Scott and The Way I Walk. Who wanted that tonight? Was that Dale? Yeah, I think so. I'm going to play that. Well, if I have time, I'm going to get it in before the top of the hour. And hey there, would love to play or love you to play Yard Sale for me, Melody. That's Sammy Kershaw. Big hit for him and a big request here on the Cabin Party. So when we come back, Sammy Kershaw for Melody and Yard Sale. We'll do that right after we do this on the Cabin Party.
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of classic country coming your way, and some great music from Alan Jackson in here. Ian and Sylvia, too. I've got Don Williams and Stay Young. We're going to play Willie and Shania Webb Pierce. This is a classic, In the Jailhouse Now. That's coming right up, but first, here's Ricky Skaggs and Cajun Moon on The Cabin Party.

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He's in the-

0: that was a hit for Vince Gill back in 1996. Went to number two on the Billboard country charts. Pretty Little Adriana. And In the Jailhouse Now, that one goes all the way back to 1955. It's actually older than me. It spent 21 weeks at number one on the Billboard charts, and it was one of the biggest hits of Webb Pierce's career. Speaking of David Allan Coe, I did have a request for any song by David Allan Coe, and this is what was said.
1: Hey, Brian, how's it going? Sat up here with some of the boys having some drinks. We'd like to hear David Allan Coe, please. Thanks.
0: All right, so this is not David Allan Coe singing it, but David Allan Coe wrote it, and Johnny Paycheck saying, take this job and shove it. That's coming right up, but first...
2: Yes, Sheila Bragg. I was wondering if I can make a request for Big Iron on My Hip by Marty Robbins. Thank you.
0: All right, here's Marty Robbins on The Cabin Party.

0: Believe Me, Baby, I Lied, Trisha Yearwood from 1996. It was on her album Everybody Knows, and it wound up at number one on the Billboard charts. And Johnny Paycheck from 1977. It spent 2 weeks at number one on the country charts, and it was his biggest hit. David Allan Coe wrote that song. Of course, it was inspired by the 1981 film of the same name, and David Allan Coe passed away at the end of April. He was 86 years old. From 1977, Take This Job and Shove It. I'm Brian O'Connell. It's 570-1155. 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
1: 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Let's request a song, Living on Love by Alan Jackson. Thanks. Have a good night.
0: All right, Alan Jackson, Living on Love, when we come back on the Cabin Party.
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He's Got You, Brooks and Dunn from 1997, a number two hit. It was a remake of the Patsy Cline hit, He's Got You, which was originally written by Hank Cochran. And Four Strong Winds from 1963, Canadian folk standard. Ian Tyson wrote that. He and Sylvia, his then wife, sang Four Strong Winds. Coming up, Don Williams from 1983. This one went to number one on the Billboard charts. Bob McDill wrote this. Bob wrote a lot of songs for singers in Nashville, especially Don Williams. Here he is with Stay Young on The Cabin Party.

0: She's got it all. Kenny Chesney from 1997. First number one hit for him on the Billboard charts. And Tanya Tucker from 1972. Hard to believe she was only 13 years old when she recorded that song. Delta Dawn went to number six on the country charts. It was the song that launched her career. It was Larry Collins and Alex Harvey who wrote that song. And you may remember that Helen Reddy also had a hit with it on the pop charts. Got a couple of requests for Willie Nelson, On the Road Again, and Shania Twain with No One Needs to Know. Both of those songs are on the way when we come back here on The Cabin Party.
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1: Here we go, another hour of the Cabin Party, and Ronnie Millsap on the way. I've got Alabama in here. Elvis is going to sing Way Down. But first, before we do anything else, one of my favorites from Faith Hill. You may remember this from Janis Joplin when she did it with Big Brother and the Holding Company. Here's Faith and Peace of My Heart on the Cabin Party.

0: Dixieland Delight, Alabama from 1983, their seventh straight number one hit on the Billboard charts. And Elvis Presley from 1977, that was his final number one hit on the Billboard charts after he passed away. Also reached number one on the UK pop charts. It features that distinctive low bass vocal from J.D. Sumner. I'm Brian O'Connell. It's The Cabin Party, 570-1155. 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
1: Hey, Brian, this is Linda O'Reilly. On behalf of the Beaver Nation and Five Beaver Co., I would love to hear Islands in the Stream by Dolly Parton and Kenny Rogers. Thank you so much.
0: I had a couple of requests for Kenny as well. Doris Tomlin, she wants to hear Kenny Rogers. She listens to the Cabin Party while playing cards, so Carol will do that. And play Kenny Rogers in honor of my 45th birthday. And that's for Tara Lynn Pelly. She loves Kenny Rogers, Dolly Parton. So Kenny and Dolly with Islands in the Stream on The Cabin Party.

0: Ronnie Millsap on The Cabin Party from 1981. I wouldn't have missed it for the world. Another number one hit for him. He had a long run of number one hits in the 1980s. And Galveston from Glen Campbell, Jimmy Webb wrote that song, and it became one of Campbell's signature hits. It was written during the Vietnam War era from 1969, and it reached number one on the country charts and number four on the pop charts. 570-1155, requests to thecabinparty.com, and doing my best to get them all in this evening. So please be patient. Let's see. We had a request for, was it Randy Travis?
1: Oh, I'd like to dedicate some birthdays for my family.
0: Yeah.
1: Cindy Vickers from the Gold, Kamer, my grandson,
0: mm-hmm.
1: and Joey Vickers, and my daughter that passed away 7 years ago. I'd like to hear the Three Wooden Crosses. It's coming from Mary Vickers. Nicole, thank you very much. And I'd like to hear it this weekend if you can get it out. Thank you.
0: All right, Mary, thanks so much. A little late getting to it tonight, but Randy Travis and Three Wooden Crosses coming up next on The Cabin Party.
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0: Guitar Town, Steve Earle from 1986, a top 10 hit on the Billboard charts. Guitar Town is the call sign for Nashville truckers use. And Larry Gatlin, who celebrated his birthday on May 2nd, born in 1948. All the gold in California. He and the Gatlin brothers, that spent 2 weeks at number one on the country charts. I'm Brian O'Connell. It's the Cabin Party. Mary wants to hear Reba McEntire. I got a great one, Mary. It's called Have I Got a Deal for You?
1: Hey, Brian, this is Jeremy again. I'd like to make a little request now. I'm up at the cabin with my woman, Kelly, and the dog, Bo. I'd like to hear a little bit of Charlie Pride, if you don't mind, and thanks.
0: All right, I got Charlie with Is Anybody Going to San Antone coming up. But first, here's Tim McGraw from 1994. This was his first number one single on the Billboard country charts. Don't Take the Girl on the Cabin Party.

0: request from Mary tonight. Have I got a deal for you? It's Reba McEntire from 1985 and Charlie Pride from 1970. That was one of his early number one hits on the country charts and established his run of chart successes in the 1970s and even into the 1980s. Is anybody going to San Antonio? 570-1155, requests at thecabinparty.com. I got Sammy Kershaw, She Don't Know She's Beautiful, on the way by request. And a couple more, including Merle Haggard, I Think I'll Just Stay Here and Drink.
1: Yes, I'd like to request a birthday for Lucas Rose of St. John's. Birthday request is coming from all his friends and family from out around the bay.
0: Yeah.
1: And the song that we'd like to have played for him is Rose Colored Glasses by John Conley.
0: Yeah.
1: I know, Lukey, you love this song very, very much, so I hope it gets played for you. Thank you. Bye.
0: So I was going through my list of voicemails there, and then she left another one.
1: Yes, I'd like to request a birthday request for Alice Noon, and also a birthday request for Willie Fay, who's celebrating his birthday on April 27th. The song I'd like to have played for them is Rose Colored Glasses by John Conley. Okay, happy birthday, Alice and Willie. Bye.
0: All right, thank you. Thank you for both those requests. So you get the final word tonight on The Cabin Party. I'm Brian O'Connell. Thank you for making us part of your Saturday night. We'll be back again next week with another Cabin Party here on the VOCM Radio Network. New country and big land in Labrador. In the meantime, stay safe, be well, and be kind. And we'll talk to you next week on The Cabin Party. John Conley is coming up next.
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1: Good afternoon. I'm Brian Madore. Premier of Quebec says she feels her province is still bound by that framework energy agreement signed with Newfoundland and Labrador. The tentative agreement, set to expire last Thursday, Christine Frechette says she is waiting for Newfoundland and Labrador Premier Tony Wakeham to make the next move. Frechette says she's confident the proposed agreement for sharing energy from the Churchill River in Labrador is beneficial for both provinces. Wakeham had demanded a review of the deal since it was unveiled in St. John's a year and a half ago by Newfoundland and Labrador's former Liberal government. The cost of getting students to and from school has increased by some 10% for budget 26-27. Contracts and tenders for the province's school bus system jumped from $53.5 million to $60 million from the last budget, primarily due to changes in school bus contracts. Transportation Minister Barry Petten says new contracts and tenders were primarily to blame for the $6.5 million increase. Marks the largest jump since budget 2024, when costs went up by over $8 million. Provincial government is considering introducing more affordability measures in the fall, but it all depends on oil prices. Finance Minister Craig Pardee says there are two things that oil revenues would be used for: addressing the deficit and cost of living initiatives. Pardee reveals that officials within his department are doing an analysis right now. Says everything hinges on oil staying above their forecasted price of $79 a barrel. On the cost of living, Pardee doesn't know what kind of relief they would implement. He does not rule out the possibility of sending out checks.
2: I don't know what mechanism we utilize. That could conceivably be put it right directly into to the residents of the province. But it depends now. If the oil returns but drops down to $60 or $70, then the fall, we know what analysis we got. It's only if it's above our targeted, what we've got for our per barrel rate of 79.
1: Ceremonies marking the anniversary of the Battle of the Atlantic take place Sunday in St. John's and Conception Bay South. It's the 81st anniversary of the longest battle of World War II as the Allies fought for control of the North Atlantic. Canada's Merchant Navy lost 70 ships and 1,700 lives. The Royal Canadian Air Force lost 900 aircrew. Royal Canadian Navy destroyed or shared in the destruction of 33 U-boats and 42 enemy surface craft. In turn, it suffered 2,210 fatalities and lost 33 vessels. Sunday's ceremony in St. John's takes place at the National War Memorial on Water Street starting at 10 minutes before 11. Conception Bay South will gather at the Monument of Honor at 10:30. And forest fire season is now officially underway on the island. It means that residents have to acquire a permit in order to burn brush, wood, or paper outside. Permits are not required for campfires. Forest fire season's in effect on the island from May 1st to September 30th. Weather forecast: St. John's Metro, rest of the Avalon, and Clarenville. Looking at some showers today, light winds, a high of 9, rain tonight. Central Newfoundland, showers for the first half of the day, then things improve, light winds, a high 13, but then rain moves back in tonight. Burren Peninsula, showers, drizzle, fog today, rain tonight. West Coast, Southwest Coast, Northern Peninsula, cloud, light winds, and 14 degrees today, but rain tonight. I'm Brian Madore.
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3: Tonight, expect 5 to 10 millimeters of rain and a low of 5, with cloudy skies developing. Tomorrow will be mainly cloudy with a high of 14. Currently on the West Coast, it's 5.
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3: Overnight, expect 5 to 10 millimeters of rain and a low of 2. Later today, it will be mainly cloudy with a high of 6. Tomorrow, a high of 4. Currently on the West Coast, it's 3.
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1: Good afternoon. I'm Brian Madore. Premier of Quebec says she feels her province is still bound by that framework energy agreement signed with Newfoundland and Labrador. The tentative agreement, set to expire last Thursday, Christine Frechette says she is waiting for Newfoundland and Labrador Premier Tony Wakeham to make the next move. Frechette says she's confident the proposed agreement for sharing energy from the Churchill River in Labrador is beneficial for both provinces. Wakeham had demanded a review of the deal since it was unveiled in St. John's a year and a half ago by Newfoundland and Labrador's former Liberal government. The cost of getting students to and from school has increased by some 10% for budget 26-27. Contracts and tenders for the province's school bus system jumped from $53.5 million to $60 million from the last budget, primarily due to changes in school bus contracts. Transportation Minister Barry Petten says new contracts and tenders were primarily to blame for the $6.5 million increase. Marks the largest jump since budget 2024, when costs went up by over $8 million. Provincial government is considering introducing more affordability measures in the fall, but it all depends on oil prices. Finance Minister Craig Pardee says there are two things that oil revenues would be used for: addressing the deficit and cost of living initiatives. Pardee reveals that officials within his department are doing an analysis right now. Says everything hinges on oil staying above their forecasted price of $79 a barrel. On the cost of living, Pardee doesn't know what kind of relief they would implement. He does not rule out the possibility of sending out checks.
2: I don't know what mechanism we utilize. That could conceivably be put it right directly into to the residents of the province. But it depends now. If the oil returns but drops down to $60 or $70, then the fall, we know what analysis we got. It's only if it's above our targeted, what we've got for our per barrel rate of 79.
1: Ceremonies marking the anniversary of the Battle of the Atlantic take place Sunday in St. John's and Conception Bay South. It's the 81st anniversary of the longest battle of World War II as the Allies fought for control of the North Atlantic. Canada's Merchant Navy lost 70 ships and 1,700 lives. The Royal Canadian Air Force lost 900 aircrew. Royal Canadian Navy destroyed or shared in the destruction of 33 U-boats and 42 enemy surface craft. In turn, it suffered 2,210 fatalities and lost 33 vessels. Sunday's ceremony in St. John's takes place at the National War Memorial on Water Street starting at 10 minutes before 11. Conception Bay South will gather at the Monument of Honor at 10:30. And forest fire season is now officially underway on the island. It means that residents have to acquire a permit in order to burn brush, wood, or paper outside. Permits are not required for campfires. Forest fire season's in effect on the island from May 1st to September 30th. Weather forecast: St. John's Metro, rest of the Avalon, and Clarenville. Looking at some showers today, light winds, a high of 9, rain tonight. Central Newfoundland, showers for the first half of the day, then things improve, light winds, a high 13, but then rain moves back in tonight. Burren Peninsula, showers, drizzle, fog today, rain tonight. West Coast, Southwest Coast, Northern Peninsula, cloud, light winds, and 14 degrees today, but rain tonight. I'm Brian Madore.
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3: Overnight, expect 5 to 10 millimeters of rain and a low of 2. Later today, it will be mainly cloudy with a high of 6. Tomorrow, a high of 4. Currently on the West Coast, it's 3.
2: Weather, and more weather. 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Frequent weather updates. 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
3: Overnight, expect 5 to 10 millimeters of rain and a low of 2. Later today, it will be mainly cloudy with a high of 6. Tomorrow, a high of 4. Currently on the West Coast, it's 3.
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1: Good afternoon. I'm Brian Madore. Premier of Quebec says she feels her province is still bound by that framework energy agreement signed with Newfoundland and Labrador. The tentative agreement, set to expire last Thursday, Christine Frechette says she is waiting for Newfoundland and Labrador Premier Tony Wakeham to make the next move. Frechette says she's confident the proposed agreement for sharing energy from the Churchill River in Labrador is beneficial for both provinces. Wakeham had demanded a review of the deal since it was unveiled in St. John's a year and a half ago by Newfoundland and Labrador's former Liberal government. The cost of getting students to and from school has increased by some 10% for budget 26-27. Contracts and tenders for the province's school bus system jumped from $53.5 million to $60 million from the last budget, primarily due to changes in school bus contracts. Transportation Minister Barry Petten says new contracts and tenders were primarily to blame for the $6.5 million increase. Marks the largest jump since budget 2024, when costs went up by over $8 million. Provincial government is considering introducing more affordability measures in the fall, but it all depends on oil prices. Finance Minister Craig Party says there are two things that oil revenues would be used for: addressing the deficit and cost of living initiatives. Party reveals that officials within his department are doing an analysis right now. Says everything hinges on oil staying above their forecasted price of $79 a barrel. On the cost of living, Party doesn't know what kind of relief they would implement. He does not rule out the possibility of sending out checks.
2: I don't know what mechanism we utilize. That could conceivably be put it right directly into to the residents of the province. But it depends now. If the oil returns but drops down to $60 or $70, then the fall, we know what analysis we got. It's only if it's above our targeted, what we've got for our per barrel rate of 79.
1: Ceremonies marking the anniversary of the Battle of the Atlantic take place Sunday in St. John's and Conception Bay South. It's the 81st anniversary of the longest battle of World War II as the Allies fought for control of the North Atlantic. Canada's Merchant Navy lost 70 ships and 1,700 lives. The Royal Canadian Air Force lost 900 aircrew. Royal Canadian Navy destroyed or shared in the destruction of 33 U-boats and 42 enemy surface craft. In turn, it suffered 2,210 fatalities and lost 33 vessels. Sunday's ceremony in St. John's takes place at the National War Memorial on Water Street starting at 10 minutes before 11. Conception Bay South will gather at the Monument of Honor at 10:30. And forest fire season is now officially underway on the island. It means that residents have to acquire a permit in order to burn brush, wood, or paper outside. Permits are not required for campfires. Forest fire season's in effect on the island from May 1st to September 30th. Weather forecast: St. John's Metro, rest of the Avalon, and Clarenville. Looking at some showers today, light winds, a high of 9, rain tonight. Central Newfoundland, showers for the first half of the day, then things improve, light winds, a high 13, but then rain moves back in tonight. Burren Peninsula, showers, drizzle, fog today, rain tonight. West Coast, Southwest Coast, Northern Peninsula, cloud, light winds, and 14 degrees today, but rain tonight. I'm Brian Madore.
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4: Overnight, expect 5 to 10 millimeters of rain and a low of 2. Later today, it will be mainly cloudy with a high of 6. Tomorrow, a high of 4. Currently on the West Coast, it's 3.
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3: Overnight, expect 5 to 10 millimeters of rain and a low of 2. Later today, it will be mainly cloudy with a high of 6. Tomorrow, a high of 4. Currently on the West Coast, it's 3.
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1: Good afternoon. I'm Brian Madore. Premier of Quebec says she feels her province is still bound by that framework energy agreement signed with Newfoundland and Labrador. The tentative agreement, set to expire last Thursday, Christine Frechette says she is waiting for Newfoundland and Labrador Premier Tony Wakeham to make the next move. Frechette says she's confident the proposed agreement for sharing energy from the Churchill River in Labrador is beneficial for both provinces. Wakeham had demanded a review of the deal since it was unveiled in St. John's a year and a half ago by Newfoundland and Labrador's former Liberal government. The cost of getting students to and from school has increased by some 10% for budget 26-27. Contracts and tenders for the province's school bus system jumped from $53.5 million to $60 million from the last budget, primarily due to changes in school bus contracts. Transportation Minister Barry Petten says new contracts and tenders were primarily to blame for the $6.5 million increase. Marks the largest jump since budget 2024, when costs went up by over $8 million. Provincial government is considering introducing more affordability measures in the fall, but it all depends on oil prices. Finance Minister Craig Pardee says there are two things that oil revenues would be used for: addressing the deficit and cost of living initiatives. Pardee reveals that officials within his department are doing an analysis right now. Says everything hinges on oil staying above their forecasted price of $79 a barrel. On the cost of living, Pardee doesn't know what kind of relief they would implement. He does not rule out the possibility of sending out checks.
2: I don't know what mechanism we utilize. That could conceivably be put it right directly to the residents of the province. But it depends now. If the oil returns but drops down to $60 or $70, then the fall, we know what analysis we got. It's only if it's above our targeted, what we've got for our per barrel rate of 79.
1: Ceremonies marking the anniversary of the Battle of the Atlantic take place Sunday in St. John's and Conception Bay South. It's the 81st anniversary of the longest battle of World War II as the Allies fought for control of the North Atlantic. Canada's Merchant Navy lost 70 ships and 1,700 lives. The Royal Canadian Air Force lost 900 aircrew. Royal Canadian Navy destroyed or shared in the destruction of 33 U-boats and 42 enemy surface craft. In turn, it suffered 2,210 fatalities and lost 33 vessels. Sunday's ceremony in St. John's takes place at the National War Memorial on Water Street starting at 10 minutes before 11. Conception Bay South will gather at the Monument of Honor at 10:30. And forest fire season is now officially underway on the island. It means that residents have to acquire a permit in order to burn brush, wood, or paper outside. Permits are not required for campfires. Forest fire season's in effect on the island from May 1st to September 30th. Weather forecast: St. John's Metro, rest of the Avalon, and Clarenville. Looking at some showers today, light winds, a high of 9, rain tonight. Central Newfoundland, showers for the first half of the day, then things improve, light winds, a high 13, but then rain moves back in tonight. Burren Peninsula, showers, drizzle, fog today, rain tonight. West Coast, Southwest Coast, Northern Peninsula, cloud, light winds, and 14 degrees today, but rain tonight. I'm Brian Madore.
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3: Overnight, 5 to 10 millimeters of rain and a low of 2. Later today, mainly cloudy with a high of 6. Tomorrow, a high of 4. Currently on the West Coast, it's 2.
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4: Overnight, 5 to 10 millimeters of rain and a low of 2. Later today, mainly cloudy with a high of 6. Tomorrow, a high of 4. Currently on the West Coast, it's 2.
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1: Good afternoon. I'm Brian Mador. Premier of Quebec says she feels her province is still bound by that framework energy agreement signed with Newfoundland and Labrador. The tentative agreement, set to expire last Thursday, Christine Frechette says she is waiting for Newfoundland and Labrador Premier Tony Wakeham to make the next move. Frechette says she's confident the proposed agreement for sharing energy from the Churchill River in Labrador is beneficial for both provinces. Wakeham had demanded a review of the deal since it was unveiled in St. John's a year and a half ago by Newfoundland and Labrador's former Liberal government. The cost of getting students to and from school has increased by some 10% for budget 26-27. Contracts and tenders for the province's school bus system jumped from $53.5 million to $60 million from the last budget, primarily due to changes in school bus contracts. Transportation Minister Barry Petten says new contracts and tenders were primarily to blame for the $6.5 million increase. Marks the largest jump since budget 2024, when costs went up by over $8 million. Provincial government is considering introducing more affordability measures in the fall, but it all depends on oil prices. Finance Minister Craig Party says there are two things that oil revenues would be used for: addressing the deficit and cost of living initiatives. Party reveals that officials within his department are doing an analysis right now. Says everything hinges on oil staying above their forecasted price of $79 a barrel. On the cost of living, Party doesn't know what kind of relief they would implement. He does not rule out the possibility of sending out checks.
2: I don't know what mechanism we utilize. That could conceivably be and put it right directly into the residents of the province. But it depends now. If the oil returns but drops down to $60 or $70, then the fall, we know what analysis we got. It's only if it's above our targeted, what we've got for our per barrel rate of 79.
1: Ceremonies marking the anniversary of the Battle of the Atlantic take place Sunday in St. John's and Conception Bay South. It's the 81st anniversary of the longest battle of World War II as the Allies fought for control of the North Atlantic. Canada's Merchant Navy lost 70 ships and 1,700 lives. The Royal Canadian Air Force lost 900 aircrew. Royal Canadian Navy destroyed or shared in the destruction of 33 U-boats and 42 enemy surface craft. In turn, it suffered 2,210 fatalities and lost 33 vessels. Sunday's ceremony in St. John's takes place at the National War Memorial on Water Street starting at 10 minutes before 11. Conception Bay South will gather at the Monument of Honor at 10:30. And forest fire season is now officially underway on the island. It means that residents have to acquire a permit in order to burn brush, wood, or paper outside. Permits are not required for campfires. Forest fire season's in effect on the island from May 1st to September 30th. Weather forecast: St. John's Metro, rest of the Avalon, and Clarenville. Looking at some showers today, light winds, a high of 9, rain tonight. Central Newfoundland, showers for the first half of the day, then things improve, light winds, a high 13, but then rain moves back in tonight. Burren Peninsula, showers, drizzle, fog today, rain tonight. West Coast, Southwest Coast, Northern Peninsula, cloud, light winds, and 14 degrees today, but rain tonight. I'm Brian Mador.
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4: Overnight, 5 to 10 millimeters of rain and a low of 2. Later today, mainly cloudy with a high of 6. Tomorrow, a high of 4. Currently on the West Coast, it's 2.
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3: Overnight, 5 to 10 millimeters of rain and a low of 2. Later today, mainly cloudy with a high of 6. Tomorrow, a high of 4. Currently on the West Coast, it's 2.
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1: Good afternoon. I'm Brian Mador. Premier of Quebec says she feels her province is still bound by that framework energy agreement signed with Newfoundland and Labrador. The tentative agreement, set to expire last Thursday, Christine Frechette says she is waiting for Newfoundland and Labrador Premier Tony Wakeham to make the next move. Frechette says she's confident the proposed agreement for sharing energy from the Churchill River in Labrador is beneficial for both provinces. Wakeham had demanded a review of the deal since it was unveiled in St. John's a year and a half ago by Newfoundland and Labrador's former Liberal government. The cost of getting students to and from school has increased by some 10% for budget 26-27. Contracts and tenders for the province's school bus system jumped from $53.5 million to $60 million from the last budget, primarily due to changes in school bus contracts. Transportation Minister Barry Petten says new contracts and tenders were primarily to blame for the $6.5 million increase. Marks the largest jump since budget 2024, when costs went up by over $8 million. Provincial government is considering introducing more affordability measures in the fall, but it all depends on oil prices. Finance Minister Craig Party says there are two things that oil revenues would be used for: addressing the deficit and cost of living initiatives. Party reveals that officials within his department are doing an analysis right now. Says everything hinges on oil staying above their forecasted price of $79 a barrel. On the cost of living, Party doesn't know what kind of relief they would implement. He does not rule out the possibility of sending out checks.
2: I don't know what mechanism we utilize. That could conceivably be put it right directly into the residents of the province. But it depends now. If the oil returns but drops down to $60 or $70, then the fall, we know what analysis we got. It's only if it's above our targeted, what we've got for our per barrel rate of 79.
1: Ceremonies marking the anniversary of the Battle of the Atlantic take place Sunday in St. John's and Conception Bay South. It's the 81st anniversary of the longest battle of World War II as the Allies fought for control of the North Atlantic. Canada's Merchant Navy lost 70 ships and 1,700 lives. The Royal Canadian Air Force lost 900 aircrew. Royal Canadian Navy destroyed or shared in the destruction of 33 U-boats and 42 enemy surface craft. In turn, it suffered 2,210 fatalities and lost 33 vessels. Sunday's ceremony in St. John's takes place at the National War Memorial on Water Street starting at 10 minutes before 11. Conception Bay South will gather at the Monument of Honor at 10:30. And forest fire season is now officially underway on the island. It means that residents have to acquire a permit in order to burn brush, wood, or paper outside. Permits are not required for campfires. Forest fire season's in effect on the island from May 1st to September 30th. Weather forecast: St. John's Metro, rest of the Avalon, and Clarenville. Looking at some showers today, light winds, a high of 9, rain tonight. Central Newfoundland, showers for the first half of the day, then things improve, light winds, a high 13, but then rain moves back in tonight. Burren Peninsula, showers, drizzle, fog today, rain tonight. West Coast, Southwest Coast, Northern Peninsula, cloud, light winds, and 14 degrees today, but rain tonight. I'm Brian Mador.
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3: Today, mainly cloudy with a high of 14. Tonight, a low of 5. Tomorrow, a high of 2. Currently on the West Coast, it's 2.
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1: With some cloud and thick fog in Metro on this Sunday morning. Good morning, I'm Zach Power. The urgent care clinic in St. John's reopens this morning after being shut down for the second half of Saturday. Staffing issues have plagued the healthcare system, with similar facilities in Mount Pearl not able to meet its targeted opening date. The St. John's facility also cut its hours short a couple weekends ago, leading to questions from the opposition in the House of Assembly. A man who chose the bus as his getaway from a theft will have his next stop at court this morning. Police were called to a business on Stavanger Drive around 3 o'clock yesterday afternoon, where the 42-year-old man had left the store with stolen items. Officers found the suspect nearby the bus stop and arrested him shortly thereafter. The man has since been charged with theft under $5,000, breach of probation, and breach of a release order. He was held for court. Dozens of residents marched to the Battery yesterday afternoon in St. John's to oppose a luxury home development on Signal Hill. Organizers say nearly 1.8 acres known as Limeville is at risk of becoming a major housing development, and say the protest was aimed at preserving the neighborhood. The site has already drawn the ire of former deputy mayor and area MHA Sheila O'Leary and has a petition with over 5,000 signatures. Protesters say that they're hoping to preserve the green space on Signal Hill, which was owned by Penny Alderdice, who passed away last year, and wanted the property to serve as a community purpose. The cost of getting students to and from school has increased by some 10% for budget 2026-27. Contracts and tenders for the province's school bus system jumped from $53.5 million to $60 million from the last budget, primarily due to changes in school bus contracts. Transportation Minister Barry Petten says the new contracts and tenders were primarily to blame for the $6.5 million jump. It marks the largest jump since budget 2024, when the costs went up by $8 million. Terry Andrews and Tada Events were recognized in the House of Assembly this week. The area MHA for St. John's West, Keith White, says not only Tada has brought world-class entertainment to stages in the province with productions with Our Divas Do Christmas and musicals like Disney's Frozen, Jersey Boys, and as well as many others.
2: Through its many shows, including the well-known Our Divas, Tada Events continues to raise funds and awareness for many charities and causes, while consistently and quietly providing funds, scholarships, and support for individuals in need.
1: And finally, in sports, the Montreal Canadiens looking to find a win on the road tonight as they play game number 7 against the Tampa Bay Lightning. Montreal lost in overtime in game number 6 and are now the sole Canadian team after losing 1-0. Your weather now for St. John's Metro, the rest of the Avalon, Clarenville and Central. For today, rain, drizzle and fog, then cloudy and a high of 9. For tonight, rain and fog, 10 millimeters on the way, winds at 60 and a low plus 3. For tomorrow, morning rain turns to clouds, winds at 70 and a high of 7. For the south coast today, rain and drizzle and a high of 12. For tonight, rain, 10 millimeters or maybe 20, winds at 50 and a low plus 3. For tomorrow, a few showers and that changes to flurries and ending near noon, winds at 70 and a high of 4. For the west coast, southwest coast and northern peninsula today, cloud and fog and a high 14. For tonight, cloudy, rain beginning this evening and a low near 5. For tomorrow, showers beginning near noon and a high of 4. And this has been your latest VOCM news. 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
4: And we are tuned in and plugged in back for Soundcheck. Another weekend is here, and we are talking local music. Great half hour ahead. In the last half of this program, we're talking to Claire Porter. Brand new song just dropped yesterday ahead of some shows for the East Coast Music Association Awards that are coming up later in May. Actually, I guess later this month. It is May, after all. But to kick things off, we're going over to the West Coast, the best coast, some would say. And we got a couple of the guys on the phone here from Roblo's Rock to talk about a new single and a bunch of other things. Guys, how are you?
5: Good, Greg, buddy. Good to see you.
4: Good to hear you, I should say. Yeah, good to hear from you. We'll get you on the East Coast soon and see you in person. I guess before we get going, introduce the two lads on the phone so we can hear the different voices here.
5: Yeah, this is Donovan Conran from Roblo's Rock.
6: And I'm Devin Benoit from Roblo's Rock.
4: All right, Roblo's Rock. I've been hearing a lot about you guys over the years. Obviously, Donovan, people will remember you from the Fine Lads days. You moved back out to the West Coast, got this band going. I've seen you guys on bills with Shannon Canuck and a whole bunch of other things. Talk about the band for me. Give us the background and the overview.
5: Yeah, so I guess, I mean, all six of us have known each other, geez, forever. And we played in different formations over the years. I mean, myself and Devin, the first band I played in when I was 17 was with Devin. Mm-hmm. And, you know, we played, I was in St. John's for quite a while and moved home in about 23 or so. And it just seemed like a good opportunity to get together. And originally, the kind of the whole idea of this group was preserving fiddle and accordion tunes in the Bay St. George area. And over the years, the past 3 years or so, it's kind of formed into something slightly more accessible in terms of the album and whatnot. Now, there still is, of course, you know, a whole lot of tunes that we keep alive in the area on the album and whatnot. But yeah, I guess the band was, I'll pass it over to Devin because it was kind of his idea.
6: It was kind of a chance to get all of us to cross paths and there's a Ryan Perrier plays accordion in our band, and the music that he's learned and the person that taught him is like one of the key people around. So a lot of the tunes that he brings to the band or whatever are ones that we would want to have archived for, you know, the rest of the days or whatever. So that was kind of, like you said, the gist of the band. Mm-hmm. And, you know, it just seemed like a perfect opportunity because Donald was back in town and the only good bands that I've ever been in have been ones that he was in. So
4: I love it. Yeah, I mean, listen, from what I've seen online through some videos of performances, I mean, you guys got a solid, tight sound, and that kind of, I guess, really comes naturally being so close knit together over the years.
6: Yes, for sure. Yeah, and like everyone in the band have, like you said, have played in different formations, and like we currently play in like kind of different groups and whatever. But this is kind of our main cup of tea, and I guess like the synergy and the energy that we all kind of naturally carry from our like French traditional roots and music and whatever just kind of flows naturally in the group. So it's nice and easy to express it. And everyone got like some pretty wicked chops, like real good players and stuff. So there's no slouches kind of thing. So it's turned out to be like way more than what I ever expected. So it's awesome.
4: Yeah, based out in Bay St. George, of course. Keep saying the West Coast, but I should give a shout out to Bay St. George. When it comes to the new single, we can talk about that in a sec, but obviously that means you guys are working on music, which means an album is probably in the works. What are we expecting on that front? Is there news around that?
5: Yeah. So we just dropped our first single off the record, and we'll have another one rolling out in May, actually, and then the full album is going to be released late June, and that'll be accompanied by the album single, I guess you would say. So yeah, we're pretty excited to get it out. We had a blast recording it. We worked with Lou McDonald out of 62 Broadway. Great bunch of folks over there. They were a huge help in the whole process. And yeah, it's been a real fun time recording it. And we can't wait to get it out in the next couple of months.
4: So talk about this new single, because it dropped last Friday. And I will say, when I was doing the Irish Newfoundland show, the amount of requests that came in, you guys already got a good fan base.
5: that's all our aunts and uncles.
6: Yeah, it's just us.
4: Yeah. Talk about the single. What's the story?
5: Yeah, so this one goes back quite a few years. So Devin and the bass player in our group, Shane Blanchard, their uncle, Robert Benoit, who's from the Port-au-Port Peninsula, legendary player, he released an instrumental tune called The Shores of Home. And I say that's close to 20 years old now. And that's a beautiful piece of music. And about 10 years ago, my father, Chris Conran, put lyrics to Robert's tune. And it sat around, and when we kind of got this band going, it seemed like the perfect time to break it out and kind of put our spin on it. And it became Shores, which is, that's our newest single.
4: Awesome. Is that streaming everywhere, I assume?
5: Yeah, it's everywhere. Yeah.
4: Amazing. Well, first things first, we'll get it on the radio here for folks to have a listen to it. Before I let you go, though, I guess one last thing for anybody who's just being introduced to you guys for the first time, where can they find you online? How can they follow along with the journey?
5: Yeah, so check us out on Facebook and Instagram. Our handle is Roblo's Rock. And for upcoming shows, any kind of news, you can go to robloesrock.com. We got some cool shows coming up this summer that we're going to be announcing soon. So yeah, that's the best place to check us out.
4: That's R-O-B-L-O, Rob Lowe's Rock. Guys, thank you for this. Yeah. Let's get to the tune. Appreciate the chat. We'll be chatting when the next single comes, no doubt.
5: Awesome, Greg, buddy. Thanks for having us.
6: Yes. Have a good day.

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15: Today, mainly cloudy with a high of 14. Tonight, a low of 5. Tomorrow, a high of 2. Currently on the West Coast, it's 2.
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0: Back on Soundcheck here on the VOCM Radio Network. Thanks again to Rob Lowe's Rock before the break from the West Coast to talk about their new single. Now we're talking new music, upcoming shows, and an ECMA nomination with Claire Porter. How are you, Claire?
16: I'm doing wonderful. How are you?
0: I am fantastic. Thanks for connecting on the new single. It's been a while since we got you on, so glad to get you back here to talk about it. I guess before we get into the single, and as I mentioned, you got a couple of shows coming up here, let's talk about ECMA nominations. I said nomination, but you have two.
16: Yeah, I'm so excited. I'm up for fusion, and then I'm up for jazz.
0: Amazing. Talk about those two differences there, because I think that's something that folks will want to kind of figure out, jazz and fusion. It's kind of two different ballparks to be in.
16: It's interesting. I mean, like, fusion to me, like, traditionally, fusion means that you're kind of mixing, like, a little bit of column A and a little bit of column B. Like, probably a really similar thing would be, like, fusion cuisine, where it's like, oh, here's Tex-Mex sushi or like some other combination. And then jazz is, I mean, theoretically, it's anything that came after classical, but it's music that steps outside of the beaten path. It's a little bit out of the norm, but I mean, every time I look it up, every time I Google it, it says it means that you're good.
0: Yeah.
16: So, maybe it's a secret code for good music.
0: I think you're probably right on that one. And I know always exciting, obviously, to be able to get to like an ECMA or a Music in L Week to network and to showcase. And I still got my dinosaur from Music in L Week on my desk that you gave me.
16: Oh,
0: it's still there.
16: God love you.
0: Yeah, but it's a great way to do that. But then when you get your music nominated, it kind of helps add that extra layer of spotlighting to it, right?
16: Oh my God, 100%. I mean, it's one of those things where, like, I remember when I was a kid, me and my family, every time there was Oscar nominations, we would go after the Oscars and we would watch the movies that didn't win, because we were like, anybody gets nominated is definitely good.
0: Yeah, 100%.
16: Right? Like 100%. Like if you're in the ballpark, like, you're, like, really achieving something. And you know, Time Alone is an album that was really like a labor of love. I put so much work into it. I got my old drummer from Montreal to play drums on it. I got my old bassist. But other than that, it's all me. Michelle LaCour mixed it locally, and then Stephen Lilly mastered. But it's a lot of blood, sweat, and tears from yours truly on that record. And so just to get the peer recognition is

0: like walking to Mundy Pond and staring at the swans for like a little bit of zen, to being able to go to the ECMAs and have your album like platformed in such a powerful way, is it really feels like a whirlwind.
1: Yeah, no doubt. So we got a couple of shows coming up ahead of the ECMAs. Want to run through that for me?
0: Yeah, absolutely. Do I have it handy? Am I smart? I don't know. Boo, boo, boo. So I'm playing Folk Night at the Ship on May 6th.
1: Awesome.
0: And then on May 9th, me and Evan O'Coin are driving out to Freshwater, the Freshwater Coffee House. And that's not the Freshwater near Placentia. It's the Freshwater near Carbonear, which is important.
1: It's very important.
0: I've been schooled on that a couple of times where people are like, no, you need to know your freshwater from your freshwater.
1: So yeah, it's
0: freshwater.
1: The old Google's not going to help you there. So yeah, you got to know.
0: it's the one near Carbonear. And then I'm going to New Glasgow in Nova Scotia. So we'll be playing the Green Room in the Glasgow Square Theater. And then on the 17th, we're playing at Gus's Pub in Halifax. We're going to do a songwriter circle there, some locals. And then on the 23rd, I'm doing my ECMA showcase.
1: Amazing.
0: In Sydney, Cape Breton.
1: The ECMAs are going to be a phenomenal time. I wish I could make it up this year. Unfortunately, I'm a little tied up with some other things, but I'm going to be watching from afar, and I'm sure that rooting everybody on from up there, and I'll be watching all of your social medias because I get a little jealous not to fully partake, so I'll live through all of you guys. So enjoy it for me. But that's awesome, and I know the new single is obviously a great way to help celebrate, obviously, your accomplishments to date. So talk about the new single, and I guess, you know, it dropped yesterday, so it's out streaming, but what's this one all about?
0: This one, it's a little bit of a departure. Like, it felt really kind of naked for me because it truly is like acoustic guitar and voice. I got to do the Joni Mitchell tribute show this year, and I sang Song to a Seagull, which is from Joni Mitchell's first album, Song to a Seagull. And I was just playing through this tuning, and I was like, my God, this is beautiful. Like, I wonder if I could write something. And when I was playing a showcase at Folk Canada in Ottawa last fall, everything was running a little bit behind, and I looked up, and everything was in this big old ballroom. And so like, you looked up and there was like this crumbling plaster on the ceiling, and there was a yellow spire like crawling up like a thread of her web.
1: Oh yeah. Yeah.
0: And it was like this, like, you know, when you're like a little bit like, oh my gosh, everything's running behind. Like, what if everything, you know,
1: every
0: doesn't go
1: single
0: well and
1: day clear.
0: Yeah, and it's like feeling that like little bit of nerves, and then I looked up and I saw this like magical yellow spider like crawling up towards the light, and I was like, this is, it made me feel so much better. And so I wanted to write a song to the yellow spider, just trying to figure out a nice place to live. And so it's kind of a sweet song. It's written in a Joni Mitchell tuning. And yeah, it's really simple but fun.
1: Awesome. We're going to give everyone a taste of it now. We encourage them to go find it online and follow you as well. And I'm looking forward to seeing the journey to the ECMAs with you. We'll be checking in along the way. And obviously, you know, get back in touch when new things are happening as well. Always great to chat with you.
0: Thank you so much. It was lovely talking to you.

0: 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Need another reason to become a member of the Western Environment Center? 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It's also a great chance to see what's happening inside the dome. And right now, there's lots of activities as the growing season gets underway. 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
10: Today, mainly cloudy with a high of 14. Tonight, a low of 5. Tomorrow, a high of 2. Currently on the West Coast, it's 2.
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1: With some cloud and thick fog in Metro on this Sunday morning. Good morning, I'm Zach Power. The urgent care clinic in St. John's reopens this morning after being shut down for the second half of Saturday. Staffing issues have plagued the healthcare system, with similar facilities in Mount Pearl not able to meet its targeted opening date. The St. John's facility also cut its hours short a couple weekends ago, leading to questions from the opposition in the House of Assembly. A man who chose the bus as his getaway from a theft will have his next stop at court this morning. Police were called to a business on Stavanger Drive around 3 o'clock yesterday afternoon, where the 42-year-old man had left the store with stolen items. Officers found the suspect nearby the bus stop and arrested him shortly thereafter. The man has since been charged with theft under $5,000, breach of probation, and breach of a release order. He was held for court. Dozens of residents marched to the Battery yesterday afternoon in St. John's to oppose a luxury home development on Signal Hill. Organizers say nearly 1.8 acres known as Limeville is at risk of becoming a major housing development, and say the protest was aimed at preserving the neighborhood. The site has already drawn the ire of former Deputy Mayor and area MHA Sheila O'Leary and has a petition with over 5,000 signatures. Protesters say that they're hoping to preserve the green space on Signal Hill, which was owned by Penny Alderdice, who passed away last year, and wanted the property to serve as a community purpose. The cost of getting students to and from school has increased by some 10% for budget 2026-27. Contracts and tenders for the province's school bus system jumped from $53.5 million to $60 million from the last budget, primarily due to changes in school bus contracts. Transportation Minister Barry Petton says the new contracts and tenders were primarily to blame for the $6.5 million jump. It marks the largest jump since budget 2024, when the costs went up by $8 million. Terry Andrews and Tada Events were recognized in the House of Assembly this week. The area MHA for St. John's West, Keith White, says not only Tada has brought world-class entertainment to stages in the province, with productions with Our Divas Do Christmas and musicals like Disney's Frozen, Jersey Boys, and as well as many others.
2: Through its many shows, including the well-known Our Divas, Tada Events continues to raise funds and awareness for many charities and causes, while consistently and quietly providing funds, scholarships, and support for individuals in need.
1: And finally, in sports, the Montreal Canadiens looking to find a win on the road tonight as they play game number 7 against the Tampa Bay Lightning. Montreal lost in overtime in game number 6 and are now the sole Canadian team after losing 1-0. Your weather now for St. John's Metro, the rest of the Avalon, Clarenville and Central. For today, rain, drizzle and fog, then cloudy and a high of 9. For tonight, rain and fog, 10 millimeters on the way, winds at 60 and a low plus 3. For tomorrow, morning rain turns to clouds, winds at 70 and a high of 7. For the south coast today, rain and drizzle and a high of 12. For tonight, rain, 10 millimeters or maybe 20, winds at 50 and a low plus 3. For tomorrow, a few showers and that changes to flurries and then in near noon, winds at 70 and a high of 4. For the west coast, southwest coast and northern peninsula today, cloud and fog and a high 14. For tonight, cloudy, rain beginning this evening and a low near 5. For tomorrow, showers beginning near noon and a high of 4. 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
4: For St. John's Metro, the rest of the Avalon, Clarenville, and Central, RDF, then cloudy, high near 9. For tonight, rain and fog, 10 millimeters of that, winds at 60, low near 3. And tomorrow morning, rain turns to clouds, winds at 70 and a high near 7. For the south coast, today, rain and drizzle, high near 12. Tonight, rain, 10 to 20 millimeters on the way, winds at 50, low near 3. And tomorrow, few rain showers changing to flurries or staying rain, winds at 70 and a high near 4. For the west coast, southwest coast, and northern peninsula today, cloud and fog, high 14. Tonight, cloudy, rain beginning this evening, low near 5. And tomorrow, showers beginning near noon and a high near 4.
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12: For St. John's Metro, the rest of the Avalon, Clarenville and Central, RDF, then cloudy. High near 9 for tonight, rain and fog, 10 millimeters of that, winds at 60, low near 3. And tomorrow morning, rain turns to clouds, winds at 70 and a high near 7. For the south coast, today rain and drizzle, high near 12. Tonight, rain, 10 to 20 millimeters on the way, winds at 50, low near 3. And tomorrow, a few rain showers changing to flurries or staying rain, winds at 70 and a high near 4. The west coast, southwest coast, and northern peninsula today, cloud and fog, high 14. Tonight, cloudy, rain beginning this evening, low near 5. And tomorrow, showers beginning near noon and a high near 4.
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2: On this Sunday morning, we do have some clouds, a little bit of fog, temperature right around 7 degrees. Good morning, I'm Zach Power. Dozens of residents marched through the Battery yesterday afternoon to oppose a luxury home development on Signal Hill. Organizers say nearly 1.8 acres known as Limeville is at risk of becoming a major housing development and say the protest is aimed at preserving the neighborhood. The site has already drawn the ire of former Deputy Mayor and Area MHA Sheila O'Leary and has a petition of nearly 5,000 signatures. Protesters say that they're hoping to preserve the green space on Signal Hill, which was owned by Penny Alderdice, who died last year. Initially, Alderdice wanted the property to serve a community purpose. A man who chose the bus as his getaway from a theft from a retail store has his next stop being at court this morning. Police were called to a business on Stavanger Drive around 3 o'clock yesterday afternoon, where a 42-year-old man had left the store without paying. Officers found the suspect nearby at a bus stop and arrested him shortly thereafter. The man has since been charged with theft under $5,000, breach of probation, and breach of release order. He was held for court. The cost of getting students to and from school has increased by some 10% for budget 2026-27. Contracts and tenders for the province's school bus system jump from $53.5 million to $60 million from the last budget, primarily due to changes in school bus contracts. Transportation Minister Barry Petton says the new contracts and tenders were primarily to blame for the $6.5 million jump. It marks the largest increase since budget 2024, when costs went up by over $8 million. Prime Minister Mark Carney and Foreign Affairs Minister Anita Anand arrived in Armenia today. This weekend's visit comes as Canada works to build trade ties with countries such as Turkey, where Carney is expected to visit the NATO summit in July. Anand and others took part in events marking Armenian genocide ahead of the trip. Armenian genocide is a term rejected by the Turkish government. Terry Andrews and Tada Events were recognized in the House of Assembly earlier this week. The MHA for St. John's West Keith White says not only has Tada brought world-class entertainment to stages to this province, like Our Divas Do Christmas, musicals like Disney's Frozen, Jersey Boys, but it has also given back to the community over the past several years.
3: Through its many shows, including the well-known Our Divas, Tada Events continues to raise funds and awareness for many charities and causes, while consistently and quietly providing funds, scholarships, and support for individuals in need.
2: And finally, in sports tonight, the Montreal Canadiens will face off against the Tampa Bay Lightning. That game gets underway at 7:30. Game 7 is tonight, after Montreal lost Game 6, 1-0 in overtime. Your weather now, St. John's Metro, the rest of the Avalon, Clarenville, and Central. For today, rain, drizzle, and fog, then cloudy in a high of 9. For tonight, rain and fog, 10 millimeters on the way, winds at 60 and a low near 3. Tomorrow morning, rain turns to clouds, winds at 70 and a high of 7. For the South Coast today, rain and drizzle and a high of 12. For tonight, rain, 10 to 20 millimeters, winds at 50 and a low near 3. Tomorrow, a few showers, changing to flurries or staying rain. Winds at 70 and a high near 4. For the West Coast, Southwest Coast, and Northern Peninsula today, cloud and fog, high 14. For tonight, cloudy, rain beginning later this evening and a low near 5. And tomorrow, showers beginning near noon and a high near 4. 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
4: 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JCL Investments, Inc. will be completing a full bridge rehabilitation on the Main River Bridge in Pollards Point starting April 28th and continuing until June 20th. During this time, the bridge will be closed to traffic for two-hour intervals, followed by 30-minute reopening periods. Again, the Main River Bridge, Pollards Point, will operate with two-hour closures and 30-minute openings starting April 28th. Motorists are advised to expect delays. Emergency services will be granted access when required.
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7: For St. John's Metro, the rest of the Avalon, Clarenville and Central, RDF, then cloudy. High near 9 for tonight, rain and fog, 10 millimeters of that, winds at 60, low near 3. And tomorrow morning, rain turns to clouds, winds at 70 and a high near 7. For the south coast, today rain and drizzle, high near 12. Tonight, rain, 10 to 20 millimeters on the way, winds at 50, low near 3. And tomorrow, a few rain showers changing to flurries or staying rain, winds at 70 and a high near 4. For the west coast, southwest coast, and northern peninsula today, cloud and fog, high 14. Tonight, cloudy, rain beginning this evening, low near 5. And tomorrow, showers beginning near noon and a high near 4.
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14: For St. John's Metro, the rest of the Avalon, Clarenville and Central, RDF, then cloudy. High near 9, for tonight, rain and fog, 10 millimeters of that, winds at 60, low near 3. And tomorrow morning, rain turns to clouds, winds at 70 and a high near 7. For the south coast, today, rain and drizzle, high near 12. Tonight, rain, 10 to 20 millimeters on the way, winds at 50, low near 3. And tomorrow, few rain showers changing to flurries or staying rain, winds at 70 and a high near 4. The west coast, southwest coast, and northern peninsula today, cloud and fog, high 14. Tonight, cloudy, rain beginning this evening, low near 5. And tomorrow, showers beginning near noon and a high near 4.
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Some months back, I was able to stroll the halls of Westminster Abbey in London. I abruptly stepped back as I saw beneath me a marble slab embedded in the floor. Inscribed was this: "Brought by faithful hands over land and sea, here rest David Livingstone, missionary, traveler, and philanthropist. 30 years of his life was spent in an unwearied effort to reach native races and abolish the desolating slave trade of Central Africa. Later in life, Livingstone stood at the University of Glasgow to receive the Doctor of Laws. Amidst hushed assembly, he stood there, gaunt and haggard, bearing the marks of struggle and suffering. At least 30 times he had been laid low by fever. His left arm had been crushed by a lion and was hanging limp and lifeless. To stave off brutal accusation, David had to ask his wife Mary to join him across trackless jungles and dusty deserts. And she did. She got sick and she died. And he had to bury her deep in the jungle under a baobab tree. And so, addressing the university, David Livingstone asked, "You want me to tell you what supported me through years of exile among people whose language I didn't know and whose attitude toward me was uncertain?" What he said next had nothing to do with visions or voices or even miracles of deliverance. He said this: "I read where Jesus said, 'All power is given to me, and I am with you always, even to the end of the world.' Those were the words of a gentleman," he said, "of the most strict and sacred honor. And on those words, I staked everything, and they never fail. Friend, there are periods that come to all of us when all we have is a promise. But when we realized that the promise comes from a person of the most strict and sacred honor, that is all you need. On it, you and I can stake everything. We hope today, with the help of the Holy Spirit, we can remind you that his presence with you is not a mood, it's not an atmosphere, it's not something that settles over a crowd when the singing is good. It isn't phrases we glibly repeat. It is a promise. It is a presence. It's rooted in the integrity of a God who cannot lie." The song is called "I Can Trust Jesus," and Cynthia Martin is leading.

The theme of today's broadcast is God with us. An old Native American story tells of a young boy who was sent into the woods alone on an autumn night to prove his courage. Soon the sky darkened, sounds of night filled the air, trees creaked and groaned, an owl screeched, the coyote howled, and even though he was frightened, the boy remained in the woods all night as the test of his courage. But as daylight broke, he saw a solitary figure standing nearby. It was his grandfather, who had been watching over him all night long. The Gaithers wrote some lines that perhaps the biggest champion of faith can testify to. There are times when I cannot feel his presence, when the clouds of doubt obscure the master's smile. But when I'm still enough to hear his gentle whisper, then I know my Lord has been there all the while. So the night may be long for you. Maybe the sounds have been eerie and frightening. But God has promised always to be present with those who trust in Jesus. So no matter how dark the night, the unseen God is with you. Standing somewhere in the shadows, you'll find him.

Many of us may have attended a church service or a Bible study or a prayer group where the crowd is pretty minimal. Someone is almost sure to quote from the 20th chapter of Matthew, where it says, "Where two or three are gathered in my name, there am I in the midst." Well, it's a comforting passage for sure, but it may indicate that we're more conscious of human absence than we are of divine presence. You see, his presence is not some ethereal cloud bank, some spiritual haze, some indefinite symptom that just moves over big crowds. His presence doesn't even require music. It can't be limited to the realm of feelings. Although music and feelings are important, and the Holy Spirit can involve both, but the promise is to you. The place is there. And even in the silence of your life, even in the confusion of this time, Deborah Collins leads us in this song.

0: Thank you, Deborah and the team. Will the church survive? Well, there are lots of studies with grim predictions, but not many that factor in the words of Jesus himself. I am with you always, even to the end of the age. So if what you think is the church is going under, maybe it's time to have another look at what you thought the church was. For in the end, the only thing that survives is the church. Now, that's not your denomination or mine. It's his church, his representatives on earth. God with us is the theme from Matthew 28. And here's Pastor Jason Martin to tell you what it means for you.
1: The last recorded verse of Matthew's gospel is a promise from Jesus to his disciples that he is going to continue to be with them to the very end of the age. He makes that promise as he has just commissioned them to now continue with the mission that he began in his own ministry some 3.5 years earlier. At that time, we see Jesus emerging from the shadows, as it were, into public ministry. And he comes with a proclamation that with his arrival on the scene, the kingdom of God has now come near. And you see, that announcement begins a season of ministry for Jesus that was characterized by the inbreaking of the kingdom of heaven into the lives of all people that he would encounter. Jesus called people to follow him. He called people to respond to his message. He called people to repentance. He called them to believe the good news of the gospel. You see, their long-awaited Messiah had finally come to bring them salvation, and his personal mission came to a climax in the days leading up to this post-resurrection encounter of Jesus with his followers, as he now calls them to continue this mission of making disciples everywhere. But you know, this great commission, as we have come to call it, is not a new idea. It's actually the fulfillment of God's long-standing plan to bring the kingdom blessing to people of every nation, tribe, and tongue. Centuries ago, God called a man named Abram to be the father of a great nation, a nation through whom the ultimate blessing of God would come to all peoples on earth. You see, through that nation, the nation of Israel, Jesus Christ, the Son of God, makes his entrance into the world as the ultimate fulfillment of God's plan of salvation. And now Jesus, having done what he came to accomplish, is sending his apostles out into the world to continue with this ministry of calling people to the kingdom everywhere. And the last thing he says to them in Matthew's gospel is the words of that promise, "Surely I am with you always to the very end of the age." You see, from the very beginning of this series of messages through the gospel, we have seen how Matthew has been so intentional, even with the structure of his material. He has been presenting Jesus to the nation of Israel first and foremost as the fulfillment of everything their history has pointed towards. You know, the coming of a promised Messiah. But we see the focus now broadening to include the ultimate plan of God, which is to bring his blessing beyond the nation of Israel to the very ends of the earth. And so from the beginning to the end, Matthew has revealed that God is present with his people through Jesus. In his opening chapter, Matthew shows how God is present with us even in the birth story of Jesus. He tells the story of a young woman named Mary who was found to be pregnant without having any sexual encounter with her betrothed husband, Joseph. And you see, the child that has been conceived in her, the scripture says, is from the Holy Spirit. And Matthew ties all of this back to the promise of God that was spoken through the prophet Isaiah hundreds of years before a virgin was going to give birth to a child. And the name of that child would be Emmanuel, which means God with us. You see, this child, Jesus, he would be more, so much more than just a great person in history, so much more than just a great teacher, so much more than just a great prophet. This is God stepping into human history to be ultimately present with his people. This is God letting his people know that he sees them, that he knows them, and that he has come near to them. Maybe you need that reminder today. Maybe you're going through something in your life right now whereby you just need that reminder that God sees you, that He knows you, He knows where you are, He knows your circumstance, and He has come near you. Well, not only has Matthew showed us that God is with us in the birth narrative of His Son, but he goes on to reveal that in even more deeper ways through the ministry of Jesus. It really begins with Jesus teaching about the nature of the kingdom of heaven and how, you know, he has come near now at his arrival. But he doesn't just talk about the reality. He doesn't just talk about this truth. He demonstrates it in action. Jesus came to be present with his people, to be near them. And so as we're reading through Matthew, we see all these stories of Jesus, you know, healing the sick and bringing deliverance to people who were bound by all kinds of bondages. We see him calming the raging storms. We see him forgiving the sins of people. And all of this is for the purpose of showing who he was and what he had ultimately come to do. You see, my friends, today, God's presence, the fact that God is with us, it's not just some abstract, aloof idea. Jesus was demonstrating the inbreaking of the kingdom of God into the very everyday lives of people. And so this is why everywhere we look throughout the Gospel of Matthew, we see Jesus, you know, getting his hands dirty, so to speak. Everywhere he went, we see broken people being restored. Sick people are being healed. Lost people are being found. The ordinary is becoming sacred. Why? Because God was here. God was present. He had come near. He had stepped out of eternity and into time so that he could bring salvation to a lost and a broken humanity. Maybe there's a brokenness in your life today that needs that reminding. The reminding of the nearness of God, as we see demonstrated in the ministry of Jesus over and over and over again. And so Matthew's gospel has really been building up to some climactic events. Actually, they are the events that we just celebrated once again as a global Christian church. The events of Passion Week, starting with the entry of Jesus into Jerusalem on Palm Sunday as he enters to the shouts of Hosanna. But then we see those shouts just changing throughout the week to shouts of crucify him, as we see Jesus being deserted, accused falsely. He's beaten and he's crucified. Jesus, the Lamb of God, the one who knew no sin. He suffers and he dies. And you know, in those moments, for the people who are living through this in real time, it must have just seemed like there's no way God is present with us. It must have just seemed like God has abandoned ship. He must have just decided to move on. And yet, it's through these events, it's through the cross, the suffering of Jesus, that we see the ultimate demonstration of what it means for God to be with us. In these moments when even Jesus feels forsaken by the Father, we find that these are moments when God is actually most powerfully at work. Through events that would naturally speak of defeat, events that would naturally speak of finality, God is actually accomplishing his plans and his purposes for humanity. He's defeating death. He's conquering sin. He's restoring hope. He's showing us that he is present even in the suffering. Dark moments do not mean that God has left the scene. It's very well the moments that he's accomplishing his greatest work on our behalf. You see, this is the good news of the gospel today. This is the gospel of God with us. And so we come to the final chapter of Matthew, the closing chapter of his story. It's that first Easter Sunday morning, and some women have made their way to the tomb where they expect to find the body of Jesus for the purpose.

Unbelievable happening at the tomb of Jesus. They go into the city and they tell the, you know, the leaders of Israel about all they had seen and experienced. And then they are paid off. They are paid off to spread a lie that some people came and stole the body of Jesus. Friends, as we look around the world today, in the midst of all that's going on, all of the mess, all of the turmoil, all of the strife, all of the seemingly uncertain times, we also see millions upon millions of people who continue to profess Jesus as their risen Lord and Savior. I trust that you can agree with me today that the truth of the gospel has certainly spread much further than the lie. Why? Because God continues to be with us. This gospel began with Emmanuel, God with us. And the gospel of Matthew now ends with that same promise, that same reality, that God is going to continue to be with us. It's the reality, it's the truth that we are never abandoned. Jesus' followers are now sent out with the command to go and spread this good news everywhere, to make disciples everywhere, to baptize them and teach them to obey every word of Jesus. And the last thing that Jesus wants his followers to be aware of and to be certain of is his ongoing presence in their lives. You see, this is the unified story that Matthew has been telling from start to finish, that God has come to us. God is with us. He came to us in Jesus. He walked among us. He taught us. He demonstrated the inbreaking of the kingdom into the brokenness of our lives. And ultimately, he dies for us. But he doesn't stay there. He doesn't stay in the tomb. He rises victorious over sin, death, and hell, and he remains with us. And so today I ask you, what are you facing in your life? What circumstance are you currently living through that may even be causing you to question whether or not God knows, whether or not God is aware, whether or not God is even near to you? Maybe it's a season of pain, maybe it's a season of sickness, or maybe it's a season of fear, just anxiety or uncertainty. Maybe it's a season of doubt, or maybe it's a struggle of another kind. But whatever it is today, I pray that you will be reminded of the truth in your spirit and in your heart today that God is with us. He is with you. He is as close as the mention of his name. If there's one thing the scriptures have made clear, it is that everyone who calls on the name of the Lord will be saved. I trust you have done that in your own life today. If you haven't, why not do it right here, right now? Call on the God who is near today, and may the Lord bless you.

final words of the great John Wesley as an assurance of faith to friend and followers was this: the best of all, God is with us. We sing a song sometimes that says, though I can't see your holy face, and your throne in heaven above seems so far away, though I can't touch your nail-scarred hands, I have a deep unspeakable joy that makes my faith to stand. Lord, I believe in you. I'll always believe in you. Though I can't see you with my eyes, deep in my heart, your presence I find. Lord, I believe in you, and I'll keep my trust in you. Let the whole world say what they may, no one can take this joy away. Lord, I believe. And when that becomes your conviction, heaven will hear you. We'll stand with you if you call 579-9678. We're not sharing the power of positive thinking. It isn't mind over matter. It's rooted in the promise of a God who cannot lie or fail. So Ivan Butler reminding you to meet us back here at this place next week.

as we share the greatest news ever transmitted across this planet. We're believing for you. Don't panic. There's never a crisis with God. I don't understand his mysteries either, but I do know that in him there is no darkness at all. Your night is still day with him, and his mercies will emerge for you by the hour as you anchor your soul to this glorious conviction that his grace will always be sufficient for you.

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2: At 11 o'clock, we do have some cloud and fog in St. John's. Looks like that rain has tapered off. Good morning, I'm Zach Power. A man who chose a bus as a getaway for a theft from a retail shop in St. John's had his next stop at court. Police were called to the business on Stavanger Drive around 3 o'clock yesterday afternoon, where the 42-year-old man had left the store with stolen items. Officers found the suspect nearby at a bus stop and arrested him shortly thereafter. The man has since been charged with theft under $5,000, breach of probation, and breach of a release order. He was held for court. Dozens of residents marched through the Battery in St. John's yesterday afternoon to oppose a luxury home development on Signal Hill. Organizers say nearly 1.8 acres known as Limeville is at risk of becoming a major housing development, and say that the protest is aimed at preserving the neighborhood. The site has already drawn the ire of former deputy mayor and area MHA Sheila O'Leary, and a petition has garnered some 5,000 signatures. The cost of getting students to and from school has increased by some 10% for budget 2026-27. Contracts and tenders for the province's school bus system jumped from $53.5 million to $60 million for the latest budget, primarily due to changes in school bus contracts. Transportation Minister Barry Petten says the contracts and tenders were primarily to blame for the $6.5 million jump, and marks the largest jump since budget 2024, when costs went up by nearly $8 million. The Atlantic Chamber of Commerce is pleased to see growth in a renewed interest in reducing red tape from government and business development and expansion. Chamber CEO Rhonda Tolk-Lane says that the creation of a red tape reduction office is a good first step in helping to address what many owners of businesses see as an impediment of growth. She says that they're glad to see that government is identifying the problem by giving it an office, but warns that she'll be watching to make sure that they run it efficiently and effectively.
3: That's what we're applauding, that it was named in the budget. We want them to be careful, though. We don't want to see a whole bunch of money going in to create an office and more money. We'd like to see reallocations of money, and we can help bring the problems and hopefully find solutions to help business maneuver, sometimes government.
2: And finally, Newfoundland Power has donated some $80,000 to programs, supports, and facilities for cancer care patients. The money, which comes from the utility's Power of Life program, is spread around the island. The money will go towards the Bliss Murphy Cancer Care Center in St. John's and the hospital in Gander for bariatric seating. The hospital in Grand Falls, Windsor is set to have new beds and mattresses, to Clarenville for reclining chemotherapy chairs and tables, and the hospital in Stephenville for new infusion pumps. The program will also provide financial help for the 2026 NL Cancer Conference for Women. Your weather forecast now for St. John's Metro. The rest of the Avalon, Clarenville, and Central today, mostly cloudy and a high near 9. For tonight, rain and fog, 10 millimeters on the way, 60 is the wind, and low near 3. And then for tomorrow morning, rain turns into clouds, winds at 70 and a high near 7. For the South Coast today, rain and drizzle, winds at 30 and a high near 12. For tonight, rain 10 to 20 millimeters, winds at 50, low near 3. And tomorrow, a few showers, possibly changing to flurries in the afternoon, winds at 70 and a high near 4. For the West Coast, Southwest Coast, and Northern Peninsula today, cloud and fog, high near 14. For tonight, cloud, rain beginning this evening, though, low near 5. And tomorrow, showers beginning near noon and a high near 4. And this has been your latest VOCM news. 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
10: For St. John's Metro, the rest of the Avalon, Clarenville, and Central, for today, cloud and a high of 9. For tonight, rain and fog, 10 millimeters on the way, winds at 60 and a low near 3. Tomorrow morning, rain turns to clouds, winds at 70 and a high of 7. For the south coast, today, rain and drizzle and a high of 12. For tonight, rain 10 to 20 millimeters on the way, winds at 50 and a low near 3. Then tomorrow, a few rain showers, possibly some flurries in the afternoon, winds at 70 and a high of 4. For the west coast, southwest coast, and northern peninsula, today, cloud and fog, high 14. For tonight, cloud, rain beginning this evening, low near 5. Tomorrow, showers beginning near noon and a high of 4.
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10: For St. John's Metro, the rest of the Avalon, Clarenville, and Central, for today, cloud and a high of 9. For tonight, rain and fog, 10 millimeters on the way, winds at 60 and a low near 3. Tomorrow morning, rain turns to clouds, winds at 70 and a high of 7. For the south coast today, rain and drizzle and a high of 12. For tonight, rain 10 to 20 millimeters on the way, winds at 50 and a low near 3. Then tomorrow, a few rain showers, possibly some flurries in the afternoon, winds at 70 and a high of 4. For the west coast, southwest coast, and northern peninsula, today, cloud and fog, high 14. For tonight, cloud, rain beginning this evening, low near 5. Tomorrow, showers beginning near noon and a high of 4.
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3: Good afternoon, I'm Zach Power. A federal cabinet minister whose riding is in this province is touting this week's spring economic statement as something which contains good things for the entire province. Ottawa is spending millions to attract people to the skilled trades in order to, quote, build Canada strong, a measure in which St. John's East MP Joanne Thompson says will help improve affordability and opportunities. She met with Skilled Trades NL this week to talk about new financial incentives, which include a $400 weekly wage top-up for apprentices. Ottawa recently announced $8 billion for 5-Wing Goose Bay. Minister Thompson says that skilled trades workers will be needed for that and other projects.
4: It is tough at the moment for many families, and that's why I think we need to continue to do what it is we can do in a moment, but also at the same time, the best long-term objective here is to build the country, to get people working, to get young people working.
3: Newfoundland and Labrador Housing has about 350 rental units in need of repairs right now, and the minister responsible believes that money allocated in the budget will go a long way towards those getting ready for occupancy. Government has set aside $12.7 million over the next 2 years to repair those units, and part of that will be hiring 23 new maintenance staff. Jody Wall says those new staff will be hired throughout the entire province and doesn't believe that there will be any issues in recruiting the necessary staff.
5: We have those job applications ready to go, ready to be submitted to the public for people to apply. And on average, it normally takes about 50 days to fill these positions. Most of these positions are general repair, general maintenance positions. They don't require a red seal, because I was asked that question previously. However, we do require an electrician and plumber, which is a red seal, but still we don't have any issue in thinking that we'll have those positions filled.
3: The Atlantic Chamber of Commerce is pleased to see that government is taking a renewed approach to reducing the amount of red tape. Chamber CEO Rhonda Tolk-Lane says that the creation of a red tape reduction office is a good step in helping to address what many businesses see as an impediment of growth. She says that they're glad to see the government identify the problem by giving it an office, but warns that they'll be watching it closely. Make sure it's run effectively and efficiently.
6: That's what we're applauding, that it was named in the budget. We want them to be careful, though. We don't want to see a whole bunch of money going in to create an office and more money. We'd like to see reallocations of money, and we can help bring the problems and hopefully find solutions to help business maneuver, sometimes government.
3: And finally, Alex Newhook and the Montreal Canadiens will be looking to find a win in game number 7 tonight. That one gets underway at 7:30 as Montreal faces Tampa Bay in Game 7 of the first round. That's your news. Your weather forecast is next.
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3: For St. John's Metro, the rest of the Avalon, Clarenville, and Central, for today, cloud and a high of 9. For tonight, rain and fog, 10 millimeters on the way, winds at 60 and a low near 3. Tomorrow morning, rain turns to clouds, winds at 70 and a high of 7. For the south coast today, rain and drizzle and a high of 12. For tonight, rain 10 to 20 millimeters on the way, winds at 50 and a low near 3. Then tomorrow, a few rain showers, possibly some flurries in the afternoon, winds at 70 and a high of 4. For the west coast, southwest coast, and northern peninsula, today, cloud and fog, high 14. For tonight, cloud, rain beginning this evening, low near 5. Tomorrow, showers beginning near noon and a high of 4.
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0: Great Big Steve with Ordinary Day on your VOCM. Hey, welcome back. It's Beth Fagan with you. Happy Sunday. It is officially May 3rd, which is amazing. We are, I think, hopefully, knock on wood, officially out of the winter season, which means it is officially RDF season. And looking out the window right now, I'm looking at a bunch of fog out there. It's a bit miserable, but you know what? It's still better than snow. I hope you stick around this afternoon. We've got some great tunes coming up, and I'm going to tell you all about what's going on in your neck of the woods. Stick around. Don't go anywhere. We've got some Bennett work coming up right after this on your VOCM.
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0: Bare Naked Ladies with It's All Been Done on your VOCM. Hey, I hope you were tuned in last week, particularly on Friday afternoon, because we finally got to draw the winner for the VOCM Cares 50-50 raffle. And boy, oh boy, was it a big one. It was over $160,000 at the end of it all, which means the lucky winner went home with $80,000. How nice is that? And sure enough, that winner was very, very excited, very happy, and it made for a great afternoon here at the station. And if you want to be involved in VOCM Cares Next Mentor, why not sign up for their upcoming 5K? This is happening on July 1st. That's Canada Day. And if you want to know all the details about how to sign up, you know, how to collect donations, all that good stuff, head to vocmcares.ca. They'll have all that good info there for you. And don't go anywhere. We've got some Crowded House coming up right after this on your VOCM.
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3: This is a notice regarding the Main River Bridge in the Pollards Point area. JCL Investments Inc. will be completing a full bridge rehabilitation on the Main River Bridge in Pollards Point starting April 28th and continuing until June 20th. During this time, the bridge will be closed to traffic for 2-hour intervals, followed by 30-minute reopening periods. Again, the Main River Bridge, Pollards Point, will operate with 2-hour closures and 30-minute openings starting April 28th. Motorists are advised to expect delays. Emergency services will be granted access when required.
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1: Good afternoon, I'm Zach Power. A federal cabinet minister whose riding is in this province is touting this week's spring economic statement as something which contains good things for the entire province. Ottawa is spending millions to attract people to the skilled trades in order to, quote, build Canada strong, a measure in which St. John's East MP Joanne Thompson says will help improve affordability and opportunities. She met with Skilled Trades NL this week to talk about new financial incentives, which include a $400 weekly wage top-up for apprentices. Ottawa recently announced $8 billion for 5-1 Goose Bay. Minister Thompson says skilled trades workers will be needed for that and other projects.
2: It is tough at the moment for many families, and that's why I think we need to continue to do what it is we can do in a moment, but also at the same time, the best long-term objective here is to build the country, to get people working, to get young people working.
1: Newfoundland and Labrador Housing has about 350 rental units in need of repairs right now, and the minister responsible believes that money allocated in the budget will go a long way towards those getting ready for occupancy. Government has set aside $12.7 million over the next 2 years to repair those units, and part of that will be hiring 23 new maintenance staff. Jody Wall says those new staff will be hired throughout the entire province and doesn't believe that there will be any issues in recruiting the necessary staff.
3: We have those job applications ready to go, ready to be submitted to the public for people to apply. And on average, it normally takes about 50 days to fill these positions. Most of these positions are general repair, general maintenance positions. They don't require a red seal, because I was asked that question previously. However, we do require an electrician and plumber, which is a red seal, but still we don't have any issue in thinking that we'll have those positions filled.
1: The Atlantic Chamber of Commerce is pleased to see that government is taking a renewed approach to reducing the amount of red tape. Chamber CEO Rhonda Tolk-Lane says that the creation of a red tape reduction office is a good step in helping to address what many businesses see as an impediment of growth. She says that they're glad to see the government identify the problem by giving it an office, but warns that they'll be watching it closely. Make sure it's run effectively and efficiently.
4: That's what we're applauding, that it was named in the budget. We want them to be careful, though. We don't want to see a whole bunch of money going in to create an office and more money. We'd like to see reallocations of money, and we can help bring the problems and hopefully find solutions to help business maneuver, sometimes government.
1: And finally, Alex Newhook and the Montreal Canadiens will be looking to find a win in game number 7 tonight. That one gets underway at 7:30 as Montreal faces Tampa Bay in Game 7 of the first round. That's your news. Your weather forecast is next.
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1: For St. John's Metro, the rest of the Avalon, Clarenville, and Central, for today, cloud and a high of 9. For tonight, rain and fog, 10 millimeters on the way, winds at 60 and a low near 3. Tomorrow morning, rain turns to clouds, winds at 70 and a high of 7. For the south coast today, rain and drizzle and a high of 12. For tonight, rain 10 to 20 millimeters on the way, winds at 50 and a low near 3. Then tomorrow, a few rain showers, possibly some flurries in the afternoon, winds at 70 and a high of 4. For the west coast, southwest coast, and northern peninsula, today, cloud and fog, high 14. For tonight, cloud, rain beginning this evening, low near 5. Tomorrow, showers beginning near noon and a high of 4.
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Hey, are you a fan of the Golden Girls? Do you remember that sitcom back in the 80s, early 90s? It was a great show, if you're old enough to remember. Well, now you can catch all that goodness in the form of a live show. It's Golden Girls, The Laughs Continue. It's coming to Holy Heart Theater here in St. John's this August. And I know that feels like it's a bit of a ways away, but I'm telling you now, because the last time this tour was here, it was very popular. And I know these tickets are going to sell out

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7: For St. John's Metro, the rest of the Avalon, Clarenville, and Central Newfoundland tonight, rain and fog, 10 millimeters on the way. Winds at 60 and a low near 3. For tomorrow, morning rain turns to clouds. Winds at 70 and a high near 7. For the South Coast tonight, rain 10 to 20 millimeters. Winds at 50 and a low near 3. Then for tomorrow, few showers, maybe some flurries mixed in with that. Winds at 70 and a high near 4. For the West Coast, Southwest Coast, and Northern Peninsula, tonight, cloudy, rain beginning later this evening, and a low near 5. And then for tomorrow, showers beginning near noon, and a high near 4.
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0: Call me cheesy because I will never get tired of this song. That's Africa by Toto on your VOCM. Hey, it's Beth Bagan with you. Hope you're enjoying your afternoon so far. I certainly am on this foggy Sunday. Hey, have you ever considered a career in broadcast journalism? Well, maybe you have a career, or maybe you're just looking for something a little bit different. Well, I have some great news. VOCM is currently looking to hire a broadcast journalist right here in St. John's. We want to put one of you in our newsroom, and it's a great place to work. We've got great people here, great atmosphere, and I highly recommend checking it out if it's something that piques your interest. We have all the information on our website, head under our community tab, I believe, careers. Go there to check out everything you need to put together to submit your application, and who knows, maybe we'll be working next to each other in the next few weeks. All right, don't go anywhere. We've got Corey Hart coming up right after the break.
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9: For St. John's Metro, the rest of the Avalon, Clarenville, and Central Newfoundland tonight, rain and fog, 10 millimeters on the way. Winds at 60 and a low near 3. For tomorrow, morning rain turns to clouds, winds at 70 and a high near 7. For the South Coast tonight, rain 10 to 20 millimeters, winds at 50 and a low near 3. Then for tomorrow, a few showers, maybe some flurries mixed in with that, winds at 70 and a high near 4. For the West Coast, Southwest Coast, and Northern Peninsula tonight, cloudy, rain beginning later this evening, and a low near 5. And then for tomorrow, showers beginning near noon, and a high near 4.
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1: Good afternoon, I'm Zach Power. A federal cabinet minister whose riding is in this province is touting this week's spring economic statement as something in which contains good things for the entire province. Ottawa is spending millions of dollars to attract the skilled trades in order to build Canada strong, a slogan that they're using, which will, according to St. John's East MP Joanne Thompson, improve affordability and opportunity. She met with Skilled Trades NL earlier this week to talk about the new financial incentives, including a $400 weekly wage top-up for apprentices. Ottawa recently announced $1 billion for Five Wing Goose Bay, and Thompson says that skilled workers will be needed not only there, but for other large projects.
2: It is tough at the moment for many families, and that's why I think we need to continue to do what it is we can do in a moment, but also at the same time, the best long-term objective here is to build the country, to get people working, to get young people working.
1: The Atlantic Chamber of Commerce is pleased to see what government is doing to take a renewed interest in reducing the amount of red tape that slows down businesses. Chamber CEO Rhonda Tolk-Lane says that the creation of a red tape reduction office is a good step in helping to address what many businesses are seeing as an impediment to growth. She says that they're glad to see that government is identifying the problem by giving it an office, but now they'll be watching to see to make sure it runs efficiently.
3: That's what we're applauding, that it was named in the budget. We want them to be careful, though. We don't want to see a whole bunch of money going in to create an office and more money. We'd like to see reallocations of money, and we can help bring the problems and hopefully find solutions to help business maneuver, sometimes government.
1: The College of the North Atlantic has completely redesigned its music program to reflect what it says are the realities of today's music industry. The redesign places digital music creation, music business, and hands-on learning at the heart of student experience. Gregory Bruce, an instructor at CNA, says that the industry is constantly changing with how music is produced, consumed, and promoted. He says that one of the most significant shifts is the reinvention of the program is to move towards a digital creation. And finally, a songwriter behind the classic Sonny's Dream was recognized in the House of Assembly earlier this week. The family and friends of Ron Hines were invited to the public gallery as a tribute was paid to the legendary Man of a Thousand Songs by MHA for Signal Hill Kitty Vitty Sheila O'Leary, MHA, who outlined many of his achievements.
4: From his time as founding member of Wonderful Grand Band to his professional accolades, including an honorary doctorate from Memorial University, Juno Awards, East Coast Music Awards.
1: That's among many of his others that include a SOCAN Lifetime Achievement Award. And that's your news. Your weather forecast is coming up next.
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1: For St. John's Metro, the rest of the Avalon, Clarenville, and Central Newfoundland tonight, rain and fog, 10 millimeters on the way. Winds at 60 and a low near 3. For tomorrow, morning rain turns to clouds, winds at 70 and a high near 7. For the South Coast tonight, rain 10 to 20 millimeters, winds at 50 and a low near 3. Then for tomorrow, few showers, maybe some flurries mixed in with that, winds at 70 and a high near 4. For the West Coast, Southwest Coast, and Northern Peninsula tonight, cloudy, rain beginning later this evening and a low near 5. And then for tomorrow, showers beginning near noon and a high near 4.
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0: It is the last day to check out the Milestone Mega Market happening at the Jack Byrne Arena today until 5 o'clock. You're not going to want to miss out on this. It is an exceptionally large market with over 150 vendors, meaning there's guaranteed to be something there for everyone, right? Even if you want to just go and have a little browse, you're not really in the market to buy anything. It's only $5 to get in, and then you can spend as much time as you like just browsing. And I don't know about you, but I love a good browse. I'm a big window shopper myself. Hey, if you want more information on this event, it's all up on our website, vocm.com. And don't go anywhere, because right after this, we've got some Crosby, Stills, and Nash coming up.
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13: For St. John's Metro, the rest of the Avalon, Clarenville, and Central Newfoundland tonight, rain and fog, 10 millimeters on the way, winds at 60 and a low near 3. For tomorrow, morning rain turns to clouds, winds at 70 and a high near 7. For the south coast tonight, rain 10 to 20 millimeters, winds at 50 and a low near 3. Then for tomorrow, few showers, maybe some flurries mixed in with that, winds at 70 and a high near 4. For the west coast, southwest coast, and northern peninsula tonight, cloudy, rain beginning later this evening, and a low near 5. And then for tomorrow, showers beginning near noon and a high near 4.
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0: That's Wilson Phillips on your VOCM. 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
10: For St. John's Metro, the rest of the Avalon, Clarenville, and Central Newfoundland tonight, rain and fog, 10 millimeters on the way. Winds at 60 and a low near 3. For tomorrow, morning rain turns to clouds, winds at 70 and a high near 7. For the South Coast tonight, rain 10 to 20 millimeters, winds at 50 and a low near 3. Then for tomorrow, few showers, maybe some flurries mixed in with that, winds at 70 and a high near 4. For the West Coast, Southwest Coast, and Northern Peninsula tonight, cloudy, rain beginning later this evening, and a low near 5. And then for tomorrow, showers beginning near noon and a high near 4.
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1: Good afternoon, I'm Zach Power. A federal cabinet minister whose riding is in this province is touting this week's spring economic statement as something in which contains good things for the entire province. Ottawa is spending millions of dollars to attract the skilled trades in order to build Canada strong, a slogan that they're using, which will, according to St. John's East MP Joanne Thompson, improve affordability and opportunity. She met with Skilled Trades NL earlier this week to talk about the new financial incentives, including a $400 weekly wage top-up for apprentices. Ottawa recently announced $1 billion for 51 Goose Bay, and Thompson says that skilled workers will be needed not only there, but for other large projects.
2: It is tough at the moment for many families, and that's why I think we need to continue to do what it is we can do in a moment, but also at the same time, the best long-term objective here is to build the country, to get people working, to get young people working.
1: The Atlantic Chamber of Commerce is pleased to see what government is doing to take a renewed interest in reducing the amount of red tape that slows down businesses. Chamber CEO Rhonda Tolk-Lane says that the creation of a red tape reduction office is a good step in helping to address what many businesses are seeing as an impediment to growth. She says that they're glad to see that government is identifying the problem by giving it an office, but now they'll be watching to see to make sure it runs efficiently.
3: That's what we're applauding, that it was named in the budget. We want them to be careful, though. We don't want to see a whole bunch of money going in to create an office and more money. We'd like to see reallocations of money, and we can help bring the problems and hopefully find solutions to help business maneuver, sometimes government.
1: The College of the North Atlantic has completely redesigned its music program to reflect what it says are the realities of today's music industry. The redesign places digital music creation, music business, and hands-on learning at the heart of student experience. Gregory Bruce, an instructor at CNA, says that the industry is constantly changing with how music is produced, consumed, and promoted. He says that one of the most significant shifts is the reinvention of the program is to move towards a digital creation. And finally, a songwriter behind the classic Sonny's Dream was recognized in the House of Assembly earlier this week. The family and friends of Ron Hines were invited to the public gallery as a tribute was paid to the legendary Man of a Thousand Songs by MHA for Signal Hill Kitty Vitty Sheila O'Leary, MHA, who outlined many of his achievements.
4: From his time as founding member of Wonderful Grand Band to his professional accolades, including an honorary doctorate from Memorial University, Juno Awards, East Coast Music Awards.
1: That's among many of his others that include a SOCAN Lifetime Achievement Award. And that's your news. Here with the forecast is coming up next.
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1: For St. John's Metro, the rest of the Avalon, Clarenville, and Central Newfoundland tonight, rain and fog, 10 millimeters on the way, winds at 60 and a low near 3. For tomorrow, morning rain turns to clouds, winds at 70 and a high near 7. For the South Coast tonight, rain 10 to 20 millimeters, winds at 50 and a low near 3. Then for tomorrow, a few showers, maybe some flurries mixed in with that, winds at 70 and a high near 4. For the West Coast, Southwest Coast, and Northern Peninsula tonight, cloudy, rain beginning later this evening, and a low near 5. And then for tomorrow, showers beginning near noon and a high near 4.
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0: the icon himself, Burton Cummings, with Fine State of Affairs on your VOCM. Hey, it's Beth Thagan with you, and I want you to mark your calendars for this Wednesday and Thursday. That's May 6th and 7th, because the NLCA Build 2026 Expo is happening, and you're not going to want to miss out. The exhibition show itself happens between 9 and 5, and it's all free. You can just go in and check it out yourself. There's going to be some fireside chats and some extra special events that you might have to sign up for. And there's even a kitchen party happening on Wednesday evening. You got to sign up separately for that one as well. Lots of stuff on the go for this one. If you want to know more about it, we have links on our website, vocm.com. And don't go anywhere, because right after the break, we have some Huey Lewis in the news coming up. Don't go anywhere.
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0: For St. John's Metro, the rest of the Avalon, Clarenville, and Central Newfoundland tonight, rain and fog, 10 millimeters on the way, winds at 60 and a low near 3. For tomorrow, morning rain turns to clouds, winds at 70 and a high near 7. For the South Coast tonight, rain 10 to 20 millimeters, winds at 50 and a low near 3. Then for tomorrow, a few showers, maybe some flurries mixed in with that, winds at 70 and a high near 4. For the West Coast, Southwest Coast, and Northern Peninsula tonight, cloudy, rain beginning later this evening, and a low near 5. And then for tomorrow, showers beginning near noon and a high near 4.
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0: with the tide is high on your VOCM. Hey, welcome in. It's Beth Thagan with you. Just popping in to say thank you so much for tuning in and hanging out with me. As always, it is greatly appreciated. I hope that whatever you have ahead of you this week, you have something to look forward to. If not yet, don't worry. It's coming down the pipeline. I feel it. And I will be back same time, same place next Sunday. But you never know. I might pop in somewhere between now and then, as I am wont to do. Until then, I'm going to let you go with a little bit of George Michael after the break. Be kind, be good, support local.
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0: For St. John's Metro, the rest of the Avalon, Clarenville, and Central Newfoundland tonight, rain and fog, 10 millimeters on the way. Winds at 60 and a low near 3. For tomorrow, morning rain turns to clouds, winds at 70 and a high near 7. For the South Coast tonight, rain 10 to 20 millimeters, winds at 50 and a low near 3. Then for tomorrow, few showers, maybe some flurries mixed in with that, winds at 70 and a high near 4. For the West Coast, Southwest Coast, and Northern Peninsula tonight, cloudy, rain beginning later this evening, and a low near 5. And then for tomorrow, showers beginning near noon and a high near 4.
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1: Good afternoon, I'm Zach Power. A federal cabinet minister whose riding is in this province is touting this week's spring economic statement as something in which contains good things for the entire province. Ottawa is spending millions of dollars to attract the skilled trades in order to build Canada strong, a slogan that they're using, which will, according to St. John's East MP Joanne Thompson, improve affordability and opportunity. She met with Skilled Trades NL earlier this week to talk about the new financial incentives, including a $400 weekly wage top-up for apprentices. Ottawa recently announced $1 billion for 5-Wing Goose Bay, and Thompson says that skilled workers will be needed not only there, but for other large projects.
2: It is tough at the moment for many families, and that's why I think we need to continue to do what it is we can do in a moment, but also at the same time, the best long-term objective here is to build the country, to get people working, to get young people working.
1: The Atlantic Chamber of Commerce is pleased to see what government is doing to take a renewed interest in reducing the amount of red tape that slows down businesses. Chamber CEO Rhonda Tolk-Lane says that the creation of a red tape reduction office is a good step in helping to address what many businesses are seeing as an impediment to growth. She says that they're glad to see that government is identifying the problem by giving it an office, but now they'll be watching to see to make sure it runs efficiently.
3: That's what we're applauding, that it was named in the budget. We want them to be careful, though. We don't want to see a whole bunch of money going in to create an office and more money. We'd like to see reallocations of money, and we can help bring the problems and hopefully find solutions to help business maneuver, sometimes government.
1: The College of the North Atlantic has completely redesigned its music program to reflect what it says are the realities of today's music industry. The redesign places digital music creation, music business, and hands-on learning at the heart of student experience. Gregory Bruce, an instructor at CNA, says that the industry is constantly changing with how music is produced, consumed, and promoted. He says that one of the most significant shifts is the reinvention of the program is to move towards a digital creation. And finally, a songwriter behind the classic Sonny's Dream was recognized in the House of Assembly earlier this week. The family and friends of Ron Hines were invited to the public gallery as a tribute was paid to the legendary Man of a Thousand Songs by MHA for Signal Hill Kitty Vitty, Sheila O'Leary, MHA, who outlined many of his achievements.
4: From his time as founding member of Wonderful Grand Band to his professional accolades, including an honorary doctorate from Memorial University, Juno Awards, East Coast Music Awards.
1: That's among many of his others that include a SOCAN Lifetime Achievement Award. And that's your news. Your weather forecast is coming up next.
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1: For St. John's Metro, the rest of the Avalon, Clarenville, and Central Newfoundland tonight, rain and fog, 10 millimeters on the way. Winds at 60 and a low near 3. For tomorrow, morning rain turns to clouds, winds at 70 and a high near 7. For the South Coast tonight, rain 10 to 20 millimeters, winds at 50 and a low near 3. Then for tomorrow, a few showers, maybe some flurries mixed in with that. Winds at 70 and a high near 4. For the West Coast, Southwest Coast, and Northern Peninsula tonight, cloudy, rain beginning later this evening, and a low near 5. And then for tomorrow, showers beginning near noon and a high near 4.
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7: Welcome to the show. I'm your host, Dr. Mike Wall. Well, every week on this show, we go searching for those pockets of the world or here at home where life is lived well. And we're trying to understand what people there might be doing right. But this week is a little bit different. This week, I'm not in a clinic, I'm not in a lecture hall, and I'm not behind the microphone in a studio. This week, I'm walking through the interior of Sardinia, Italy, past stone towers older than the pyramids, through villages where men routinely live past 100 years old, and into kitchens where the recipes haven't really changed for 1,000 years. Sardinia is one of the original Blue Zones. It's an island off the coast of Italy, but as you'll hear, calling it a Mediterranean coastal community misses the point entirely. The longevity here didn't come from the sea, it came from the mountains, from the bread, from the work, and from something much harder to put your finger on. During my time in Sardinia, I stood inside a nuraghi, a structure that predates almost everything we can think of in ancient history. I visited a lagoon where one of the world's most prized delicacies is harvested. I made bread with a mother yeast that was almost 100 years old, and I wrestled with the question that kept coming back on this journey, and that is there actually a recipe for a long life, or is health something far more personal than that? And my guide through all of this was Dr. Ivo Parisi. He's a longevity researcher, a chef, and an educator who spent his career studying why the men in particular Sardinia live longer than anywhere else in the world. And he loves to share what the rest of us might be able to learn from these people. Let's get to our interview with Dr. Ivo Parisi. Hey, Ivo, thanks for joining us. To start us off, can you tell me your name and a little bit about what you do?
8: Hi, I'm Ivo Parisi. I was born in this beautiful island of Sardinia, and I basically bring students around doing formative trips about the culture of Sardinia.
7: And before we get to Sardinia itself, tell me a bit about your education and your background.
8: I have a degree in biology, and I made a PhD in a laboratory of medicine. But in a way or in another, after a while, I felt really fed up with that kind of environment, with the academic environment, and I ended up working in tourism.
7: Now, when you teach people, you're teaching them about food and the history of isolation, but you're really connecting with tradition and health. What are some of the things that you're trying to educate your students about in particular?
8: At the very beginning, I started organizing trips and experiences based on longevity, since Sardinia became an hotspot of longevity when declared as one of the blue zones in the world. But after a while, I realized that my clients, or the students, if you want, were mainly interested in the cultural system. They were just overwhelmed with too much information, and I realized that all the elements that belonged to me were the ones that mattered.
7: Now, we spent time together. You really took us through some of Sardinia chronologically. It started with the landscape and the earliest histories. Can you explain the plateau where you brought me for lunch on the first day?
8: Basically, during the planning of our experience, we made up our mind to bring up something that for us is crucial, which is isolation. Isolation in Sardinia doesn't mean only that we are surrounded by the sea. Isolation in Sardinia means geography. Isolation in Sardinia means being underdeveloped. Isolation in Sardinia means geological events. That was an example to underline how isolation can make something very peculiar and particular. That plateau is a treasure considering the biodiversity, and it became that way because it was like isolated from the rest, from a genetic point of view.
7: I think a lot of people hear about Sardinia and they immediately imagine a coastal Mediterranean lifestyle. But what you showed me was really different. Sardinia is an island, but the traditional way of life here isn't necessarily coastal, is it?
8: Let's say that it's a bit difficult to answer this question. I mean, the pattern has changed dramatically during the last 70 years. As a general fact, Sardinia has never lived all around the coast, because the threats arise from there. I mean, we've been subjugated so many times by different Mediterranean powers, so that the indigenous population retreated inward. Now it's different because being in the coast line represents a possibility. It represents a nice income since tourism became a major and important part of our industry.
7: Now, for people that are listening, they may not know much about Sardinia. Can you situate it for us? Like, where exactly is it and how does it fit into Italy and the Mediterranean?
8: If we have been conquered so many times, it's because Sardinia occupies a very strategic position in the center of the Mediterranean Sea. So we are placed there, and it's like if for many centuries we were drifting along with history by so many people that arrived on our island.
7: One of the first things you showed me was a nuraghi. This was something I didn't expect. There were these incredible stone structures, and they're unique to Sardinia, right? Can you explain what a nuraghi is and why they matter?
8: A nuraghi is a megalithic truncated cone-shaped tower made with huge boulders that sometimes can weigh even more than 10 tons. The use of them, it is still a matter of controversies. More excavations need to be done, but for sure it was something crucial and centered in that kind of civilization that thrived for 1,500 years, 4,000 years ago, during the end of the Bronze Age. The complex nuraghis, which are the ones that can count more than one tower all around the central one, have been built with a courtyard that is characterized by the presence of a well that, as you said, is the oldest structure of the nuraghi. So we believe that during the period, the presence of the water was vital. It is true that after many centuries, nuragic civilization starts developing cults about the water, starts worshipping the water. We believe that it coincides with a lack of water. Maybe it coincides with a major drought.
7: Now, this particular region of the island also felt a bit different than other parts of Sardinia, because even though the traditional culture is deeply tied to the land here, there's this really special lagoon nearby. Tell me about the lagoon and why it's so important.
8: The Sinis Peninsula, which is the historical area where we are right now, is considered to be one of the most important wetlands of Europe, with more than 4,000 hectares of lagoons. We're talking about brackish water, where the lagoons are directly bridged with the open sea, with the Mediterranean. I can say that this is the only part of Sardinia where the economy of the fishing, the lagoons of course, and the consumption of the fish has always been traditional. It is not true for the rest of the island.
7: Those waters are also really rich with fish and sea life. Why is this ecosystem so conducive to all these fish?
8: The Lagoon of Cabras is considered to be the richest lagoon in Italy. And to give you an idea, the second richest lagoon in Italy is 7 times less rich than the lagoon here in Sardinia, considering the 3 kilograms of fish per hectare. The most important fish which is caught in the lagoon is the grey mullet. Generalizing, we could call it grey mullet, but then it is 5 different species. And in a certain way, it has been one of the most important fish for the island, because even in the past, it was caught here in the lagoon and brought in the inner Sardinia during the festivities or during the celebration of the saints.
7: Now, the fish are one thing, but the roe are really what the delicacy is. These are the eggs and the ovaries of the fish. How important are they for local foods? And can you explain the ingredient that we used?
8: It is an essential part of the local tradition, of course, because it is so abundant. It is generally grilled, even if there are some recipes which are quite unheard of, that can be considered among the oldest recipes ever discovered. For instance, there is this recipe which is called samreka, which is boiling the fish in water which has the same salinity of the brackish water of the lagoon, and then wrapping the fish with this grass which grows all over the lagoon, and then you will leave it mature for 8-9 days, and then you will consume the fish. Kind of a fermentation goes on, and we believe that this is one of the most ancient recipes of Sardinia. The fishing of the gray mullet is very important because you can sell the fish straight away, but especially because in a certain period of the year, which is in between September and October, you can use the raw. What do I mean? You can take out the ovary of the fish, you can age it, you can cure it, and we make this very particular product, which could be considered to be, if you want, the Sardinian caviar, which is called Botarga, that represents maybe the most costly good which is produced here on the island, and it is considered to be a delicacy.
7: We're talking with Dr. Ivo Parisi about the land and the history of Sardinia and how this island shaped one of the longest lived populations on Earth. We'll be right back after the break.
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7: Welcome back. This week, I'm in Sardinia with Dr. Ivo Parisi talking about the food traditions that have sustained this island for centuries. Let's get back to the interview. Now, one of the things I found really fascinating was the way that the fish are managed here. Sustainability is obviously a really big thing back where I'm from in Newfoundland. We saw these fishing pens or these holding areas that weren't really a fish farm in the way people think about fish farms, but they're more of a way to be able to track how many fish are in the region and then also be able to capture them for farming, I suppose.
8: That is something that I really consider to be sustainable, because whatever is caught there, it is not farmed. They just exploit the fact that the fish can swim as the salmon against the current. And you know very well that the Mediterranean Sea is affected by minor tides, which can range in between 15 and 17 centimeters. And the gray mullet swims against the current. During those occasions in the fishing farms, they will be capable of counting the fish that has entered a specific area, and then it is just simply caught there.
7: So let's talk about the recipe we cooked today. Can you walk me through what made it so special and how it's traditionally prepared?
8: The fregola is considered to be one of the most ancient traditional Sardinian pastas. It is a couscous-like kind of pasta, and most likely we have learned from the Levantine people how to make it. The use of refined flours could be considered to be a plague of the last century and of this century. A lot of the conditions that right now are defined as metabolic syndromes come from the very bad habit of refining the flours. Doing a traditional pasta with an ancient variety of wheat, which has a low amount of gluten, but especially it still has whatever was present in the kernel, which means minerals, which means vitamins, which means, most importantly, the bran, the fibers, is a different thing, because it hasn't been impoverished by its nutrients.
7: And so that recipe was just one aspect of traditional food here. You know, in a modern world where people are eating more and more refined flours and processed foods, why do you think it's important to return to these ancient grains and classical ways of preparing food?
8: First of all, this is something that I have absorbed by the environment where I grew up. When, during the studies, I have realized that whatever was present in Sardinia was also meaningful, sustainable, and health-promoting, it made sense to me to share it with my guests. So many times when my guests or my students get crazy about nutrients or ingredients, I really realize under those circumstances that for them, it's pretty unusual to sit at the table altogether, which is something that really belongs to us. It is something that we took for granted. But even the way how we stay together, it is so well integrated in our being that sometimes we just don't even realize it. Instead, I think that it is a very incredible way to approach eating, to approach the food. And I really think that in the end, that is very beneficial. So being together and eating together really is the base of our society.
7: In science, we often break down health with individual ingredients and nutrients and recipes. But here, especially with working with you, I feel like health is a lot bigger than that. Do you think health can really be captured by like a specific recipe saying like, eat this, it's going to make you healthy? or is it something deeper and rooted in culture and community?
8: Certain things can be proved, others can be demonstrated, others can be experienced. When it comes to talk about nutrition, it is always so much more complicated by the fact that certain things cannot be measured. We do know the impact of sugars on your health. We do know the impact of alcohol in your health, but it is so hard to measure the magic of the alcohol, which brings people together. Or, of course, everything needs to be consumed in moderation. But sometimes talking about nutrition, it's just represents only the minor part.
7: Now, this is one I was really interested in, is that is the Sardinian wine is often talked about when people talk about longevity. And some people say it has these special benefits, while others argue that, you know, alcohol is alcohol and it's harmful to our health. How do you understand the role of wine here? It seems to be pretty common. Is it nutritionally beneficial or social or culturally beneficial or something else?
8: You know, during the studies of the Sardinian Luzon, which means during the last maybe 20 years since that famous article was published in the National Geographic, there have been a lot of speculations about nutrients or ingredients. Wine is one of those. A lot of centenarians, of course, drank wine, a little amount of wine, because it was customary. It doesn't mean we are not sure that drinking wine will lengthen your life expectancy. We are actually sure, on the other hand, that the consumption of alcohol is not beneficial for your health. That has been proved by more than 1,000 scientific papers. Again, it is very difficult to measure, on the other hand, the benefits that wine can have in blending it, in serving, in helping, in encouraging a certain kind of relationships within the group.
7: Now, one of the most profound things you said to me was that the strength of Sardinia may come from a balance between modernity, so modern life, and then a traditional way of living. Can you explain to our listeners what that means?
8: It is for sure that many researchers will try to single out those segments which

0: of vanity. In other words, there is not longevity if there are not the beneficial improvements represented by modernity. And I mean antibiotics, I mean improving the hygienic conditions, I mean new foods, I mean more nutrients, I mean communication, ideas.
1: We're talking with Dr. Ivo Parisi about the land and the history of Sardinia and how this island shaped one of the longest lived populations on Earth. We'll be right back after the break.
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7: I'm Claudette Barnes with your Community Minute. The Walk to End ALS is back. 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
1: Welcome back. This week, I'm in Sardinia with Dr. Ivo Parisi talking about the food traditions that have sustained this island for centuries. Let's get back to the interview. Now, we often talk about reducing stress as the main goal, but you don't really believe in removing stress completely. You made a point that the human body is designed to adapt, and many of the longest-lived people here have lived through enormous change and challenge. How do you think stress in the right context can actually support a longer and healthier life?
0: It comes from experiencing the life that most likely has been lived by the Sardinian guys that today are 100 or more years old. Do you think that they were constantly exposed to the same conditions? Not at all. They were constantly exposed to different conditions when the homeostasis was a phase on which they were just trying to reach rather than being constantly covered. Undergoing changing circumstances in the environment have a beneficial effect on your health,

0: because you need to adapt. It's like if you are triggering the adaptive stress response, which is a positive stress that eventually will work as a stimulus for your physiology.
1: Now, Sardinia is known for having some of the longest lived men in the world. Can you give us a sense of how unusual that is compared with other places?
0: Making a comparison among the other blue zones in the world, the one of Sardinia differs because it boasts the highest percentage of male centenarians. Generally speaking, the proportion, it is always favor of the females. In certain places it might be 1-4, in other places it might be 1-8, always in favor of the females. In Sardinia it is 1-1, and in certain places it is slightly in favor of the men, which makes the Sardinian Blue Zone particularly of interest. And simply understanding why is that, it will really contribute in understanding longevity itself.
1: That's right. Well, what are some of the behaviors, traditions, or lifestyle factors that may explain why men in this region live so long?
0: First of all, it has been proved that it is not the females living less, but it is the males living longer. And there have been many attempts to crack open this secret. One of the most common ones implies the fact that the men has always lived alone for the major part of the year during a period which in Italian is called transumanza, which is when, because of the harsh conditions during winter, because the weather was not suitable for the flocks there, they would have left the communities for 5-6 months. So it led to be away from the community and to lead a stress-free life. This is how the mainstream justifies the fact that the men live longer. Just trust me, I have made dozens of interviews and I've been given incredible accounts about those periods. They undergone incredible conditions. I'm talking about cold, I'm talking about wind, I'm talking about loneliness. It is a lot of stories of being afraid of having the flock stolen, living away from your families, not being back at your community for 5-6 months. I don't think that that kind of life is stress-free. I just feel, and you will realize that talking with these guys, that simply they could accept their faith. They could accept their existence. They were not projected in a future, or they were not dreaming about a different life. They were just part of that world. Acceptance sometimes could be, you know, a tool that could contribute in understanding longevity.
1: And people have been here for a long time, right? Like, how long has civilization been in Sardinia, or people been living on the island?
0: Homo erectus has been in Sardinia hundreds of millions of years ago. And in turn, Sardinia, because of the ice sheet and the changing during the ice ages, has arrived the island in several waves. We could say that Cro-Magnon, or the modern men, arrived in Sardinia around between 20 and 25,000 years ago. We have found in a cave a phalange, which dates back 22,000 years ago. The society in Sardinia develops in a major way in between 8 and 6,000 years ago, when the conditions are favorable and when the villages start to grow. in the Neolithic time, when ideas and agriculture arrived in Sardinia from the Middle East.
1: From your perspective, are people in Sardinia already feeling the effects of climate change? I mean, you're an island, so you'd have to think you're susceptible to it, especially in a warm region.
0: What I can say is that during the last 10, 15 years, conditions have changed, temperatures have changed dramatically, and we keep recording higher and higher temperatures year after year. I am constantly in touch with producers and farmers, and they are not simply complaining, they are dying because seasons have changed and because even nature is confused. I mean, plants bloom earlier or rains arrive when you're not expecting them. It's a bit of a problem also from an economic point of view. The Sardinian society is completely characterized by two different systems, or if you want, by two different models, which is the agropastoral system and the one of the farmers. Of course, they rely completely on weather. So climate change could completely alter even the chain of production.
1: Now, bread plays an important role here in Sardinian food culture. How important is it when it comes to the traditional diet here?
0: Until 70 years ago, Sardinia hadn't changed much compared with the Neolithic Sardinia. It's like if for hundreds and hundreds of years, the society lived in that way, which was basically farming and herding. Of course, the bread has always represented the core of a society which was completely based on farming and herding. I mean, bread is so simple. It is just made of flour, salt, water, yeast. It is quite incredible to consider that even if it is so simple, you can still have something which is brilliant and good, or something which is very bad and detrimental. The difference is doing something which is refined, that means impoverished, or doing something with the mother dough and leaving all the nutrients there. Of course, Sardinians didn't know how to refine flours, and of course, Sardinians didn't know the breweries. And I can say that if you make bread properly, it is still something that could be considered as health promoting.
1: We're talking with Dr. Ivo Parisi about the land and the history of Sardinia and how this island shaped one of the longest lived populations on Earth. We'll be right back after the break.
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1: Welcome back. This week, I'm in Sardinia with Dr. Ivo Parisi, talking about the food traditions that have sustained this island for centuries. Let's get back to the interview. Now, this is an interesting one for people that are listening, and that is that we have brewer's yeast back home when we're cooking bread, but here you use what's called a mother yeast, and some of these can be like hundreds of years old, kept alive by communities. Can you give me an explanation of what a mother yeast is and how it's used?
0: You can make bread with the brewer yeast, which is basically leading the fermentation with one single species of yeast, which is Saccharomyces cerevisiae. Or you can make bread with the mother yeast, which is, in other words, the sourdough. That it is a very complex ecosystem made of hundreds and hundreds of different species of yeasts and hundreds of different species of bacteriases. Among the most important, I could mention the Lactobacillus, for instance. So it is a very complex system where billions of living beings will produce elements and substances, and you will change the chemistry of the flour. As a result, the bread, which is made with mother yeast, will be completely conditioned, completely altered, bringing new elements and nutrients, which are so beneficial.
1: So after we made bread, which was an incredible experience with your family, your aunts, and your mom, we went on to do something that I'd never experienced before, and that was doing olive oil tasting. Is olive oil a staple of Sardinian culture, or is it something like that's brought over from mainland Italy?
0: Olive oil right now can be considered to be the cornerstone of the Italian diet. It is one of those pillars in the Mediterranean diet. Even if it hasn't been always like that. Of course, even the neuralgic people were consuming olives. It has never been proved that they were capable of making olive oil. But we know for sure that the first wild olives were domesticated by the Spanish in the 13th century. The situation stays in that way for many centuries. And I'm pretty sure that Sardinia was not consuming largely olive oil until the 50s. Even my grandparents, who were born in the 20s of the past century, and even if they have made a living out of the making of olive oil, they were not using olive oil for frying during their youth. I'm pretty sure, because I've made some research, that most of the olive groves have been planted after the 50s. So virtually the olive oil was not present before the 50s. With lard for hundreds and hundreds of years.
1: Now, it's a wellness show, so I got to talk about physical activity. It seems to be embedded into the traditional lifestyle here, not necessarily as like structured exercise, like not gyms around here, but people are very active. How does that sort of passive or daily activity contribute to longevity?
0: Longevity is not only nutrition. In most of the blue zones, in most of the places where you have an nice life expectancy, a long life expectancy, diets and dietary patterns may change, but something which is always constant is there at physical activity. Even during these days, we have noticed, because we have lived with the shepherds and we have been making some experiences with them, that their daily life implies a certain amount of effort. Being physical active is at the base of a good, long, and healthy life.
1: And people are always looking for a formula, like the exact recipe to live longer. But from what you've seen and studied and what you've told me, you know, I'm wondering, is there really a code to crack? Or is longevity more about understanding your environment, your culture, and the way you live within it?
0: I'm not very attracted by the studies of the blue zones, because they are just trying to single out one single element that could be used as the fountain of youth. I think that it will be impossible to find a precise recipe, but this is not a negative message. The presence of centenarians is undeniable. The existence of blue zones is undeniable. That is a proof that you can reach 100, 105, or 110 in a good condition. Because something which is even more important than life expectancy is health span. The recipe can be different. We have observed certain patterns that work in certain parts of the world. In other parts of the world, you have a different pattern. But the constant, it is always being active. The constant is always having purpose. So I'm pretty sure that combining environmental aspects with the right choices, we could reach and improve our health span in a very important way.
1: Yeah, and it is a question I've asked health experts all over the world, and everybody answers it differently, so answer it any way you feel comfortable. But that is, what does the word health mean to you?
0: Happiness. I mean, health is normality in a certain sense. Health represents a physiological condition which can be tuned with the rest only when it finds the perfect balance. So health is existence in a certain way.
1: Toodle. Now, after everything we've experienced together, what do you hope I learned from Sardinia and that I carry forward with me really for the rest of my life?
0: certain things are just there and are just ignored. And sometimes those things are the most important things in your existence. I think that a very simple existence like the one that you can have in a place like Sardinia can teach you a lot about how the very simple things could be extremely meaningful for you. Happiness, it is always there, very reachable, but only when you really realize the importance of certain small things, you really can enjoy it.
1: Thanks so much for joining me, Ivo. What Sardinia gave me wasn't a recipe. It was a reframe. For so long in medicine, we've gone looking for the single thing, the food, the supplement, the habit, the gene that explains why some people live longer than the rest of us. And every place I've visited in the show, the answer keeps coming back the same way. It's never one thing. It's always a blend. Dr. Parisi said something that I haven't been able to shake. He said that longevity in Sardinia isn't about clinging to the old ways, and it isn't about chasing the new ones. It's about holding on to what worked in the past while letting in what's useful from the present. The bread is still made with a mother yeast. The olive oil is still pressed in the way it was for generations. The fish is still caught in the same lagoon. But the people aren't frozen in time. They're adapting and they're thriving in this adaptation. And I want to bring that home for a second, in particular for people in Newfoundland and Labrador. And when I hear Dr. Parisi talk about Sardinia, I hear something familiar. We have our own interior. We have our own coastline. We have our own foods, our own catch, and our own way of doing things that goes back further than most of us realize. And we're at a moment, like Sardinia is, where we have to decide what we're going to keep and what we're going to let go. The lessons from Sardinia isn't that we should all eat like Sardinians. It's that the places where life is well lived are the places that have figured out how to honor the past without being trapped by it, and how to embrace the future without relying on it 100%. That lesson travels. It travels here at home in Newfoundland and Labrador. It travels anywhere a community is asking itself how to live well. So a huge thank you to Dr. Ivo Parisi for his generosity, his time, and his willingness to share Sardinia with me in a way that most visitors never get to experience. And thank you to everyone in Sardinia who opened up their kitchens, their boats, and their stories for us to share. That's our show this week. I'm your host, Dr. Mike Wall. We'll see you back here next week on the Wellness and Healthy Lifestyle Show on the Stingray Podcast Network and your VOCM.
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1: I'm Zach Power. Newfoundland and Labrador Housing has about 350 rental units in need of repairs right now, and the minister responsible believes that the money allocated in the budget will go a long way towards getting those ready for occupancy. Government has set aside some $12.7 million over the next 2 years to repair those units, and part of that will be hiring 23 new maintenance staff. Jody Wall says those new staff will be hired throughout the entire province and doesn't believe that there'll be any issue in recruiting those necessary staff.
2: We have those job applications ready to go, ready to be submitted to the public for people to apply. And on average, it normally takes about 50 days to fill these positions.
1: The federal cabinet minister whose riding is in this province is touting the spring economic forum. MP Joanne Thompson met with Skilled Trades NL to talk about the new financial incentives, including a $400 weekly wage top-up as part of the spring economic announcement. Ottawa announced $8 billion for Five Wing Goose Bay. Minister Thompson believes that those same skilled workers will be needed not only there but for other projects.
3: It is tough at the moment for many families, and that's why I think we need to continue to do what it is we can do in a moment, but also at the same time, the best long-term objective here is to build the country, to get people working, to get young people working, and to really revitalize our communities as economic growth.
1: Staying with federal politics, a nonprofit is worried that Ottawa's planned changes to food safety laws prioritize trade over the health of Canadians. We get this report from the Canadian Press.
4: Liberals said this week they would amend food safety laws to take food security and affordability into account. Mary Lou McDonald with the group Safe Food Matters says the changes could permit higher maximum levels of glyphosate residue in foods from the U.S. Glyphosate is a herbicide used to kill weeds. Meanwhile, Agriculture Union National President Milton Dick argues cutting red tape means cutting protections. Jason White, The Canadian Press.
1: And finally, the House of Assembly is set to open up tomorrow morning as more budget talk continues. Estimates will continue where both sides are expected to do line-by-line analysis of the budget. That starts tomorrow at 9 a.m. And that's your news. Your weather forecast is next.
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1: St. John's, Metro, the rest of the Avalon, Clarenville, and Central Newfoundland tonight. Rain and fog, 10 millimeters on the way, winds at 60, low near 3. Tomorrow, morning rain turns to clouds, winds at 70, high near 7. For the south coast tonight, rain 10 to 20 millimeters, winds at 50, low near 3. And tomorrow, that rain might be mixed with snow in the afternoon, winds at 70 and a high near 4. For the west coast, southwest coast, and northern peninsula tonight, rain, low near 5, and tomorrow's showers beginning near noon and a high near 4.
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4: This is a notice regarding the Main River Bridge in the Pollards Point area. JCL Investments, Inc. will be completing a full bridge rehabilitation on the Main River Bridge in Pollards Point, starting April 28th and continuing until June 20th. During this time, the bridge will be closed to traffic for 2-hour intervals, followed by 30-minute reopening periods. Again, the Main River Bridge, Pollards Point, will operate with 2-hour closures and 30-minute openings starting April 28th. Motorists are advised to expect delays. Emergency services will be granted access when required.
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7: St. John's, Metro, the rest of the Avalon, Clarenville, and Central Newfoundland tonight. Rain and fog, 10 millimeters on the way, winds at 60, low near 3. Tomorrow, morning rain turns to clouds, winds at 70, high near 7. For the south coast tonight, rain 10 to 20 millimeters, winds at 50, low near 3. And tomorrow, that rain might be mixed with snow in the afternoon, winds at 70 and a high near 4. For the west coast, southwest coast, and northern peninsula tonight, rain low near 5. And tomorrow, showers beginning near noon and a high near 4.
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6: St. John's, Metro, the rest of the Avalon, Clarenville, and Central Newfoundland. Tonight, rain and fog, 10 millimeters on the way, winds at 60, low near 3. Tomorrow, morning rain turns to clouds, winds at 70, high near 7. For the south coast tonight, rain 10 to 20 millimeters, winds at 50, low near 3. And tomorrow, that rain might be mixed with snow in the afternoon, winds at 70 and a high near 4. For the west coast, southwest coast, and northern peninsula tonight, rain, low near 5. And tomorrow, showers beginning near noon and a high near 4.
0: 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Frequent weather updates. 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
1: 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For a limited time, get a free six-pack of Pepsi mini cans when you buy a 60-ounce bottle of Lamb's Palm Breeze Rum.
2: I'm Zach Power. The cost of getting students to and from school has increased by some 10% for budget 2026-27. Contracts and tenders for the province's school bus system jumped from $53.5 million to $60 million from the last budget, primarily due to changes in the new school bus contracts. Transportation Minister Barry Petton says those new contracts and tenders were primarily to blame for the $6.5 million jump. It marks the largest increase since budget 2024, when costs went up by some $8 million. Newfoundland and Labrador Housing has about 350 rental units in need of repairs right now, and the minister responsible believes that money allocated in the budget will go a long way in getting those ready for occupancy. Government has set aside $12.7 million over the next 2 years to repair those units, and part of that will be hiring 23 new maintenance staff. Jody Wall says those new staff will be hired throughout the province and doesn't believe that there'll be any issues in recruiting that necessary staff.
3: Have those job applications ready to go, ready to be submitted to the public for people to apply. And on average, it normally takes about 50 days to fill these positions. Most of these positions are general repair, general maintenance positions. They don't require a red seal, because I was asked that question previously. However, we do require an electrician and plumber, which is a red seal. But
2: the College of the North Atlantic has completed a redesign of its music program to reflect what it says are the realities of today's music industry. The redesign places digital music creation, music business, and hands-on learning at the forefront. Gregory Bruce, an instructor at CNA, says the industry is constantly changing with how music is produced, consumed, and promoted. He says that the most significant shift will be in the reinvention of the program towards a digital creation. He says that the changes modernize how the college trains students to be entrepreneurs by taking into account the way that they wish to be an instrumentalist, a composer, songwriter, or a rapper or producer. And finally, Newfoundland Power has donated about $80,000 to programs, supports, and facilities for cancer patients. The money, which comes from the utility's Power of Life program, is spread around the island, including the Bliss Murphy Cancer Care Center in St. John's, in Gander, Grand Falls, Windsor, Clarenville, as well as Stephenville. The program will also provide financial help for the 2026 NL Cancer Conference for Women. And that's your news. Your weather forecast is next.
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2: St. John's, Metro, the rest of the Avalon, Clarenville, and Central Newfoundland tonight. Rain and fog, 10 millimeters on the way, winds at 60, low near 3. Tomorrow, morning rain turns to clouds, winds at 70, high near 7. For the south coast tonight, rain 10 to 20 millimeters, winds at 50, low near 3. And tomorrow, that rain might be mixed with snow in the afternoon, winds at 70 and a high near 4. For the west coast, southwest coast, and northern peninsula tonight, rain, low near 5, and tomorrow showers beginning near noon and a high near 4.
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11: St. John's, Metro, the rest of the Avalon, Clarenville, and Central Newfoundland tonight. Rain and fog, 10 millimeters on the way, winds at 60, low near 3. Tomorrow, morning rain turns to clouds, winds at 70, high near 7. For the south coast tonight, rain 10 to 20 millimeters, winds at 50, low near 3. And tomorrow, that rain might be mixed with snow in the afternoon, winds at 70 and a high near 4. For the west coast, southwest coast, and northern peninsula tonight, rain low near 5. And tomorrow, showers beginning near noon and a high near 4.
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6: St. John's Metro, the rest of the Avalon, Clarenville, and Central Newfoundland tonight. Rain and fog, 10 millimeters on the way, winds at 60, low near 3. Tomorrow, morning rain turns to clouds, winds at 70, high near 7. For the south coast tonight, rain 10 to 20 millimeters, winds at 50, low near 3. And tomorrow, that rain might be mixed with snow in the afternoon, winds at 70 and a high near 4. For the west coast, southwest coast, and northern peninsula tonight, rain, low near 5, and tomorrow showers beginning near noon and a high near 4.
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2: I'm Zach Power. Newfoundland and Labrador Housing has about 350 rental units in need of repairs right now, and the minister responsible believes that the money allocated in the budget will go a long way towards getting those ready for occupancy. Government has set aside some $12.7 million over the next 2 years to repair those units, and part of that will be hiring 23 new maintenance staff. Jody Wall says those new staff will be hired throughout the entire province and doesn't believe that there'll be any issue in recruiting those necessary staff.
3: We have those job applications ready to go, ready to be submitted to the public for people to apply. And on average, it normally takes about 50 days to fill these positions.
2: A federal cabinet minister whose riding is in this province is touting the spring economic forum. MP Joanne Thompson met with Skilled Trades NL to talk about the new financial incentives, including a $400 weekly wage top-up as part of the spring economic announcement. Ottawa announced $8 billion for Five Wing Goose Bay. Minister Thompson believes that those same skilled workers will be needed not only there, but for other projects.
4: It is tough at the moment for many families, and that's why I think we need to continue to do what it is we can do in a moment, but also at the same time, the best long-term objective here is to build the country, to get people working, to get young people working, and to really revitalize our communities as economic growth.
2: Staying with federal politics, a nonprofit is worried that Ottawa's planned changes to food safety laws prioritize trade over the health of Canadians. We get this report from the Canadian Press.
5: Liberals said this week they would amend food safety laws to take food security and affordability into account. Mary Lou McDonald with the group Safe Food Matters says the changes could permit higher maximum levels of glyphosate residue in foods from the U.S. Glyphosate is a herbicide used to kill weeds. Meanwhile, Agriculture Union National President Milton Dick argues cutting red tape means cutting protections. Jason White, The Canadian Press.
2: And finally, the House of Assembly is set to open up tomorrow morning as more budget talk continues. Estimates will continue where both sides are expected to do line-by-line analysis of the budget. That starts tomorrow at 9 a.m. And that's your news. Your weather forecast is next.
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2: St. John's, Metro, the rest of the Avalon, Clarenville, and Central Newfoundland. Tonight, rain and fog, 10 millimeters on the way, winds at 60, low near 3. Tomorrow, morning rain turns to clouds, winds at 70, high near 7. For the south coast tonight, rain 10 to 20 millimeters, winds at 50, low near 3. And tomorrow, that rain might be mixed with snow in the afternoon, winds at 70 and a high near 4. For the west coast, southwest coast, and northern peninsula tonight, rain, low near 5, and tomorrow showers beginning near noon and a high near 4.
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9: St. John's, Metro, the rest of the Avalon, Clarenville, and Central Newfoundland. Tonight, rain and fog, 10 millimeters on the way, winds at 60, low near 3. Tomorrow, morning rain turns to clouds, winds at 70, high near 7. For the south coast tonight, rain 10 to 20 millimeters, winds at 50, low near 3. And tomorrow, that rain might be mixed with snow in the afternoon, winds at 70 and a high near 4. For the west coast, southwest coast, and northern peninsula tonight, rain, low near 5, and tomorrow showers beginning near noon and a high near 4.
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11: St. John's, Metro, the rest of the Avalon, Clarenville, and Central Newfoundland tonight. Rain and fog, 10 millimeters on the way, winds at 60, low near 3. Tomorrow, morning rain turns to clouds, winds at 70, high near 7. For the south coast tonight, rain 10 to 20 millimeters, winds at 50, low near 3. And tomorrow, that rain might be mixed with snow in the afternoon, winds at 70 and a high near 4. For the west coast, southwest coast, and northern peninsula tonight, rain, low near 5, and tomorrow showers beginning near noon and a high near 4.
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1: 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For a limited time, get a free six-pack of Pepsi mini cans when you buy a 60-ounce bottle of Lamb's Palm Breeze Rum.
2: I'm Zach Power. The cost of getting students to and from school has increased by some 10% for budget 2026-27. Contracts and tenders for the province's school bus system jumped from $53.5 million to $60 million from the last budget, primarily due to changes in the new school bus contracts. Transportation Minister Barry Petton says those new contracts and tenders were primarily to blame for the $6.5 million jump. It marks the largest increase since budget 2024, when costs went up by some $8 million. Newfoundland and Labrador Housing has about 350 rental units in need of repairs right now, and the minister responsible believes that money allocated in the budget will go a long way in getting those ready for occupancy. Government has set aside $12.7 million over the next 2 years to repair those units, and part of that will be hiring 23 new maintenance staff. Jody Wall says those new staff will be hired throughout the province and doesn't believe that there'll be any issues in recruiting that necessary staff.
3: We have those job applications ready to go, ready to be submitted to the public for people to apply. And on average, it normally takes about 50 days to fill these positions. Most of these positions are general repair, general maintenance positions. They don't require a red seal, because I was asked that question previously. However, we do require an electrician and plumber, which is a red seal. But
2: the College of the North Atlantic has completed a redesign of its music program to reflect what it says are the realities of today's music industry. The redesign places digital music creation, music business, and hands-on learning at the forefront. Gregory Bruce, an instructor at CNA, says the industry is constantly changing with how music is produced, consumed, and promoted. He says that the most significant shift will be in the reinvention of the program towards a digital creation. He says that the changes modernize how the college trains students to be entrepreneurs by taking into account the way that they wish to be an instrumentalist, a composer, songwriter, or a rapper or producer. And finally, Newfoundland Power has donated about $80,000 to programs, supports, and facilities for cancer patients. The money, which comes from the utility's Power of Life program, is spread around the island, including the Bliss Murphy Cancer Care Center in St. John's, in Gander, Grand Falls, Windsor, Clarenville, as well as Stephenville. The program will also provide financial help for the 2026 NL Cancer Conference for Women. And that's your news. Your weather forecast is next.
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2: St. John's, Metro, the rest of the Avalon, Clarenville, and Central Newfoundland tonight. Rain and fog, 10 millimeters on the way, winds at 60, low near 3. Tomorrow, morning rain turns to clouds, winds at 70, high near 7. For the south coast tonight, rain 10 to 20 millimeters, winds at 50, low near 3. And tomorrow, that rain might be mixed with snow in the afternoon, winds at 70 and a high near 4. For the west coast, southwest coast, and northern peninsula tonight, rain, low near 5, and tomorrow showers beginning near noon and a high near 4.
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3: 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JCL Investments Inc. will be completing a full bridge rehabilitation on the Main River Bridge in Pollards Point starting April 28th and continuing until June 20th. During this time, the bridge will be closed to traffic for 2-hour intervals, followed by 30-minute reopening periods. Again, the Main River Bridge, Pollards Point, will operate with 2-hour closures and 30-minute openings starting April 28th. Motorists are advised to expect delays. Emergency services will be granted access when required.
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9: St. John's Metro, the rest of the Avalon, Clarenville, and Central Newfoundland tonight. Rain and fog, 10 millimeters on the way, winds at 60, low near 3. Tomorrow, morning rain turns to clouds, winds at 70, high near 7. For the south coast tonight, rain 10 to 20 millimeters, winds at 50, low near 3. And tomorrow, that rain might be mixed with snow in the afternoon, winds at 70 and a high near 4. For the west coast, southwest coast, and northern peninsula tonight, rain, low near 5, and tomorrow showers beginning near noon and a high near 4.
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6: St. John's Metro, the rest of the Avalon, Clarenville, and Central Newfoundland tonight. Rain and fog, 10 millimeters on the way, winds at 60, low near 3. Tomorrow, morning rain turns to clouds, winds at 70, high near 7. For the south coast tonight, rain 10 to 20 millimeters, winds at 50, low near 3. And tomorrow, that rain might be mixed with snow in the afternoon, winds at 70 and a high near 4. For the west coast, southwest coast, and northern peninsula tonight, rain, low near 5, and tomorrow showers beginning near noon and a high near 4.
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1: I'm Zach Power. Newfoundland and Labrador Housing has about 350 rental units in need of repairs right now, and the minister responsible believes that the money allocated in the budget will go a long way towards getting those ready for occupancy. Government has set aside some $12.7 million over the next 2 years to repair those units, and part of that will be hiring 23 new maintenance staff. Jody Wall says those new staff will be hired throughout the entire province and doesn't believe that there'll be any issue in recruiting those necessary staff.
2: We have those job applications ready to go, ready to be submitted to the public for people to apply. And on average, it normally takes about 50 days to fill these positions.
1: The federal cabinet minister whose riding is in this province is touting the spring economic forum. MP Joanne Thompson met with Skilled Trades NL to talk about the new financial incentives, including a $400 weekly wage top-up as part of the spring economic announcement. Ottawa announced $8 billion for Five Wing Goose Bay. Minister Thompson believes that those same skilled workers will be needed not only there but for other projects.
3: It is tough at the moment for many families, and that's why I think we need to continue to do what it is we can do in a moment, but also at the same time, the best long-term objective here is to build the country, to get people working, to get young people working, and to really revitalize our communities as economic growth.
1: Staying with federal politics, a nonprofit is worried that Ottawa's planned changes to food safety laws prioritize trade over the health of Canadians. We get this report from the Canadian Press.
4: Liberals said this week they would amend food safety laws to take food security and affordability into account. Mary Lou McDonald with the group Safe Food Matters says the changes could permit higher maximum levels of glyphosate residue in foods from the U.S. Glyphosate is a herbicide used to kill weeds. Meanwhile, Agriculture Union National President Milton Dick argues cutting red tape means cutting protections. Jason White, The Canadian Press.
1: And finally, the House of Assembly is set to open up tomorrow morning as more budget talk continues. Estimates will continue where both sides are expected to do line-by-line analysis of the budget. That starts tomorrow at 9 a.m. And that's your news. Your weather forecast is next.
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1: St. John's, Metro, the rest of the Avalon, Clarenville, and Central Newfoundland tonight. Rain and fog, 10 millimeters on the way, winds at 60, low near 3. Tomorrow, morning rain turns to clouds, winds at 70, high near 7. For the south coast tonight, rain 10 to 20 millimeters, winds at 50, low near 3. And tomorrow, that rain might be mixed with snow in the afternoon, winds at 70 and a high near 4. For the west coast, southwest coast, and northern peninsula tonight, rain, low near 5, and tomorrow showers beginning near noon and a high near 4.
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11: St. John's Metro, the rest of the Avalon, Clarenville, and Central Newfoundland tonight. Rain and fog, 10 millimeters on the way, winds at 60, low near 3. Tomorrow, morning rain turns to clouds, winds at 70, high near 7. For the south coast tonight, rain 10 to 20 millimeters, winds at 50, low near 3. And tomorrow, that rain might be mixed with snow in the afternoon, winds at 70 and a high near 4. For the west coast, southwest coast, and northern peninsula tonight, rain, low near 5. And tomorrow, showers beginning near noon and a high near 4.
0: Weather changes constantly. That's why we have frequent weather updates. Stay informed with your VOCM and VOCM.com.